0: Covino and Rich.
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6: All right, hey, we got a lot this hour. Midweek Major with Iowa Sam. Coldstone Mike is coming in to give us his hot takes. He runs his place.
7: Who?
6: But first, not only do we rock out, we get back to this really interesting subject. I think with Verlander retiring today, he's one of the last. If you're in your 40s, there are guys you've clung on to. The Tom Brady's, the Aaron Rodgers, the LeBrons, the Verlanders. Because once they all retire, there's no longer a guy older than you in sports. These are the last of a generation, and Verlander announced earlier that he's just going to chill with his hot wife, Kate Upton, and after the season, call it quits. So what are those, not old guy, we're calling him grown fella? What are we calling
2: grown folk, grown folk.
6: Grown things. Folk.
2: You've taken a liking to, I've already said subtitles, I've said documentaries, but I feel like they've gotten a lot better. And
6: you keep saying subtitles. While that is what they are, closed captioning. You're into closed captioning. Subtitles, if it was like a foreign film.
2: Both. Yeah, closed captioning, subtitles. I like them both. The little CC button.
6: I thought it stood for CC Sabathia.
2: I thought he popped up when I pressed it.
6: You know, I'll give you a grown guy reference that I make, that every time you record something, you gotta stop. I find myself using the word tape once in a while. Like, did you tape that?
2: Oh, yeah. That's an old guy mistake.
6: Can't say that.
2: You're not taping anything.
6: Yeah, if you're a kid in the 80s or 90s, you can't catch yourself telling your kids, like, oh, did you tape it? Oh, did you? No. No one tapes anything.
2: Well, Rich, I feel like
6: taping things.
2: You know, a lot of my conversations with you are, you know, I don't want to say like being the dad or dad conversation is a grown folk thing, but 90% of conversations with Rich, they went from like booty cheeks, like chasing booty in the early 2000s to like coaching Little League, right? So that's been a big difference.
6: Well, I talk about things I'm good at. I was good at chasing booty. Now I'm good at coaching.
2: Right. I guess the theme is the same.
6: You know,
2: it's
6: honestly,
2: whatever Rich is good at. But I feel like you talk a lot about your hobbies lately, and a lot of your hobbies are like grown folk hobbies.
6: I'll give you a couple. Honestly, coaching kids is like my biggest interest in the world, and that's definitely like a middle-aged dad thing. Like, to me, coaching kids, number one conversation I have. Number two, I care so much about my lawn and flowers, it's unbelievable. Like, honestly, I'm out there every day with the hands on the hips, making sure my grass is looking good, and I'm trimming my flowers. Stuff that I never thought I would care about, curb appeal and my garden, like, just that's my grown man thing.
2: It's an adjustment. It really is, because I'm used to this guy. He used to be a fake boob expert, Rich. He used to tell me all about him all the
6: still
2: time.
6: Still am, by the way. I can look at someone and say gummy bear, silicone, or saline.
2: Now he
6: just
2: calls
6: like
2: me up to tell me about his rose garden. I'm not even joking you. And I'm not saying it's a bad thing. It's
6: I just recommended there's a place on Covino's balcony where I'm like, the lantanas would look nice there. Like,
7: hey,
6: a
7: you
6: nice
7: could grow something.
6: Or
7: you could have a little garden here.
2: Hey, I love it. It's beautiful. Curb appeal is a wonderful thing, but it's definitely some grown folks stuff.
6: I'll give you another grown stuff.
8: In Cove's living room, there's a spot where cage dancers could go.
2: No, I used to have that. Now I'm grown.
6: Daddy G, I don't know. I think this is like a middle-aged dad thing too. I care very much about my outdoor cooking area, like grilling and making sure that setup's nice. These are things that, like, when you're a younger man, you don't care about your grilling area as much, do you?
8: Our parents used to torture us by bringing us to places like Home Depot for hours. And as little kids, we were stuck in there. Like, what am I going to do here?
2: Now Rich goes there. You know him by name.
6: I go to Home Depot as a hobby.
2: Yeah.
6: I could walk around Home Depot like I walked out of the strip club in Vegas in the 2000s.
2: Hey,
6: looking around at all the things I want.
2: We got Coldstone, Steve Austin here. He has something to say about this.
7: And you know what gets me?
2: Mike has grown, so he's perfect for this conversation.
7: Yeah, I've been doing stupid grown man stuff for a long time. Yes. It's been a long time since I've been close to the age of a professional athlete. But getting up early in the morning, that's something that as an old guy, I'm so much more enjoying than when I was a younger man. I forget it, man. I'm sleeping till noon all day, every day.
8: And Mike walks out and gets his newspaper at 5 a.m.
2: You wake up early and you appreciate how long the day feels.
7: Like a sunrise to me is just.
9: Is part of that though?
7: Now.
9: Is part of that, Mike? Like you just can't sleep well as you get older, and you're like,
7: I sleep great.
6: Mike, so you're gonna tell me there's gonna come a time in my future where waking up to fill in for Dan Patrick isn't like,
7: maybe.
2: Yeah, if that's true, that's great news.
7: Maybe.
9: My dad goes to bed at like 8 p.m. and he wakes up at like 5 a.m. Like I'm like, I don't get it, but maybe it's an old guy thing.
2: That's the DP schedule.
6: I worked at a cards and gift store in high school, like a Hallmark store where they sell. You know, I sold cigarettes and lottery tickets to like senior citizens. That was essentially my high school gig, right? And Covino, when I tell you, I'd get there as a 17-year-old, like miserable at 6 in the morning. There was a line of old people waiting, like, hey, can I get my newspaper, my daily numbers, and my lucky strikes? Like it was, yeah. I guess when you get older, your clock shifts, right?
2: Yeah, but we're not saying older, just saying grown.
6: Oh,
2: all right,
6: sorry, grown.
2: 877-99 on Fox is the number. 877-99 on Fox. To chime in again, it's the Verlander tribute. He's 43 plus. He was the oldest guy in sports. He announced his retirement. 21 plus years in the league. He had 266 wins, 159 losses, a career ERA of 3.33. So
6: just more proof that with the world of 5-6 inning starts and, you know, just a different game of baseball. The fact that Verlander's not a 300 game winner just proves that we're never going to see one again.
2: Most likely not. No. So based on Verlander, the grown folks stuff, you've been taking the liking to as time goes on.
6: Most likely not. I'm not trying to sway the conversation, but I would say absolutely not. Because if a guy like Paul Skeens or Skubal can't ever get to 20 just based on the way the game is, then who's it?
2: I can never say never, but yeah, I mean, it looks that way for sure. It looks that way. You know what? Can I tell you the first time I realized that my buddies were getting a little more grown? It doesn't really go with this conversation, but it was like a life-changing moment. I'll never forget it. I never shared this on Fox Sports Radio.
6: Oh, boy.
2: My buddy Barry, who we called Barnando because he loved Hispanic women. So he's like, bro, can you call me Barnando around the Hispanic chicks?
6: True story.
2: So his name's Barry, but we called him Barnando. I would call him up all the time. Be like, man, you see the Yankees tonight, dude? Oh, man, you see that Jeter, bro, with that play? You know, you're having just regular young guy conversations. One time I called him up and I was like, dude, man, did you see Alfonso Soriano, bro? And I forget, maybe Robbie. It might have been Robbie Cano. Dude, you see Robbie Cano?
6: Oh, boy.
2: He says this. I'm not even kidding. He's like, bro, can I call you back, bro? I was like, why, man? You out watching the game? He goes, I'm busy. I'm like, busy doing what? He goes, I'm soaking my roids. I was like, I'm sorry, what? He goes, soaking my roids, bro. I'm like, what do you do? Are you taking a bath? What do you mean? And then I just like, I hung up the phone and I was like, that's when I knew life was changing. That was the key moment that I knew like my youth was slipping and life was changing and conversations would never be the same again.
6: When your first friend got hemorrhoids. Good. Oh, it's good. Good one.
2: Hey, it's just such a weird, I'll never forget it.
7: I've never had a problem continuing a phone conversation while I'm soaking my roids. I'm just saying.
6: I can
7: talk on the phone while soaking roids.
2: Maybe he was
7: what's
2: a problem? Moment, I guess.
7: Fernando,
2: I
7: bro.
8: It's kind of in line with the one I was going to say. And I think Verlander's probably experienced it this season. He said in his letter that this year has been challenging for him.
2: Yeah.
7: He's got roids.
8: How about when you make loud noises when you get up or you sit down?
2: Yeah.
8: Like when you get up and you're like, oh.
2: You know what, though? That ties into Verlander. But we got to stay on track because that's old guy stuff. We're talking grown folk stuff that you enjoy.
6: I got a few. I want to add a few more to the list and we'll take your feedback. And then we'll get to Mike's hot take that's going to burn down the place.
2: Okay.
6: Is it weird that I'm leaning towards, like, I might investigate pickleball?
2: I mean, I get it.
6: How about this one? My interest in ancestry has gone up.
2: That's a good one. Yeah, that's some grown folk stuff.
6: Like I'm like, let me look at the family tree.
2: Your interest in short sleeve button downs too. Like,
10: I've noticed that lately.
9: Can we go back real quick to soaking the roids?
10: Oh, Sam wants to chime in.
9: I'll be 40 in October, and like I'm already thinking all the time about inflammation and how to reduce inflammation. I'm like, damn, my psoriatic arthritis. Because I suffer from that, and it sucks.
6: Sam,
9: and I'm like,
6: what
9: can I do to reduce inflammation?
6: You know,
9: I cut down on this.
2: I'll
9: give you more of that.
2: I'll give you Barnando's number. You guys can talk about it.
6: No, Sam, you're gonna be 40. We got a couple years on you. I'll tell you what. A couple years back, when I was around your age, Covino will back me up. I would bitch and complain. It was the first time I got plantar fasciitis in my foot. And I started scoping out.
8: Rich, talk about it nonstop.
6: Well, you know why, Danny? Because my foot was killing me. Thank God my feet are fine now. But I remember being like, is this what happens when you turn 40? And I remember I was scoping out like Brooks and Hokas and all these comfort shoes. I was like putting aside my Jordans comfort shoes.
2: The tie-in is like you're choosing comfort and appreciating it.
6: Yes.
2: Over like function over fashion, kind of, right?
7: I'll get you some Rockports.
2: Yeah, me. Yeah. Rich is like, yeah, you know, maybe Rockports are a good idea. Quality shoes. Quality shoe here.
11: Hey guys, just to report, Dylan Cease's no hit bid broken up. Elliot Ramos singled to lead off the ninth inning, but at least they sent him out there to try for it.
6: Ramos.
8: It's our radio show's fault for mentioning it earlier.
2: Ramos.
8: We jinxed it.
2: Any more Ramos. Rich grown folks stuff that you're into?
6: Hey, Ilo, do you have any grown folks things? I feel like Ilo. Probably do you like bird watching or something, Ilo? What's the as you get older you find yourself enjoying?
11: How did you know about the bird watching thing? You know that
2: because he does cron watching on the side.
11: Yeah. That's right. Do you know that Ian Fleming got the name for James Bond after a famous ornithologist named James Bond, by the way? But on the other side of Big Mike's, I enjoy not only getting up early, but going to bed early. We go to bed at 9 p.m. Can you believe that?
2: Wow,
8: dinner at 5 p.m.? You have dinner at 5?
11: You get a discount.
9: Early bird special.
6: Danny G, as the joke goes, the time you used to leave for the club, you want to be in bed by that time now.
2: You know what I enjoy that seems to be like an old lady sort of thing, not to be sexist and ageist, but like walks, even a walk around a mall once in a while. Like,
9: walks are like, walks cool.
2: I really appreciate them though in a different way though, Sam. You know, well, like
6: only I think Covino, because you carry 5 pound weights while you do it.
2: Yeah. Yep. With my butt increasing sneakers.
9: Doing that mall pace.
2: Yeah.
9: The power walk.
2: So anyway, what are some more grown folk things you catch yourself enjoying as we pay tribute to Verlander? You can chime in at Covino and Rich at Fox Sports Radio. Now, while you're on social media, there's an account on X called Mike Who Runs This.
8: Who?
2: Yeah, Mike. That's his X account. That's his Twitter. At Mike Who Runs This. And every Wednesday, he comes in and he has a take. So let's get into it.
12: Who's the microphone assassin?
13: It's time for Mike Who Runs This take.
14: Who? Big Mike may get to be in charge of this segment, but he still doesn't run this place. He really doesn't even run this segment when you think about it, because this mic can be turned off by Sam at any moment.
13: That may be true, but Big Mike does get to pick the topic, and then CNR offer their strong opinions on it. Consider it a warm-up to Midweek Major. Mike Who Runs This take.
14: Who?
2: Mike. Also,
7: what's
2: known as,
7: up, people?
2: What up, Mike? Cold
7: How's
2: Stone
7: going?
2: Steve Austin. Cold Stone Mike is here. And if you want to see why we call him that, just chime in on YouTube now at Covino and Rich FSR. What's going on, buddy?
7: You start calling me Old Stone.
2: Old Stone.
9: That's good.
6: Old Stone. There he is.
8: Who are you?
6: Good old Stone.
8: You LeBron giving yourself your own nickname?
7: Yeah, you like it? No?
9: Mike's beard is thicker than Stone Cold's. It's like he's much fuller lately.
7: I'm working on my Santa. I'm working on my Santa beard.
9: Yeah. He was kind of an old guy.
2: Oh,
9: too.
2: Yeah, you are growing it out. I noticed that.
7: All right, so today on Mike Who Runs This Take, we are talking about affecting an accent. You guys have any good accents that you guys can do? Are you?
2: You know,
7: we got Irish Sam, everybody loves.
11: Oh, it's Irish Sam. He's here. He's here forever.
7: Hey,
11: he's here.
7: Well,
6: isn't it weird how you can do some, but some you just can't do anymore?
2: Yeah, well, I was going to say, I built the first half of my career on doing accents that I think are not allowed anymore. I don't know.
7: Right?
2: Yeah.
9: How would your dad say it?
7: Kron, you got anything?
11: Not really an accent, but more impressions than accents.
7: And I'm not really talking about impressions, because that's a separate issue entirely. If you're doing an impression, that's an okay thing. Like, I'm talking more about like somebody who is in a movie, right?
6: Yeah.
7: And you know they're not an English actor, but they're doing an American accent. Right. I'll give you examples for you.
6: Oh, go ahead, because I have one that just

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1: I just watched that really cool show called I Will Find You, where the guy's in prison for life because they think he killed his son, but his son's still alive. Sam Worthington, I didn't realize that main guy is British, and he does like an American accent. I did not realize that guy was either British or Australian.
2: That
1: or
2: happens
1: Sam,
2: so often,
3: all the time.
2: Today's movies and TV
1: I'll give
2: shows.
1: You one, Mike.
3: We got Margot Robbie. Margot Robbie's Australian, and she plays what's her name in the DC films.
2: So many English and Australian.
3: Why can't
2: actors?
3: I remember the name of the character?
1: Barbie.
3: Well, she did Barbie,
4: like Suicide Squad.
3: Yeah, Suicide Squad,
4: and also in Wolf of Wall Street, isn't she an American?
3: She's
4: woman?
3: An American in Wolf of Wall Street too.
1: Mike, Margot Robbie could speak in any accent, and the answer is yes.
3: Yeah, right.
1: I'll give you one that shocked Covino and I, maybe about a decade ago, because we've been doing this for a minute together. I remember, I don't know how I didn't know this. I should have from the movie Love Actually, but I forgot maybe leading up to the interview. But when The Walking Dead was as hot as could be, it was the hottest show on television, we had Andrew Lincoln on the show, Rick Grimes. And I should have remembered, oh yeah, he's in Love Actually, and he's a British actor. He comes in, and I'm picturing Rick Grimes from Atlanta, you know, grimy zombie show, and he's the most British you could get.
2: He's like, hello.
1: Hey. Hello, Covino.
2: Hello,
1: Rich.
2: Blokes.
4: You're
2: like, what? And then he told the story. He's like, he's so English. This is the truth. He's so English. English. Actually, I'm English. He's so English that Ian Anderson, the lead singer of Jethro Tull, Ian Anderson's his father-in-law. And I was like, what?
3: That's crazy.
2: Yeah. So he's like way English. And that happens all the time, Rich. All the time where you think these are American actors, but they're not.
3: So my take for today when it comes to the accents is specifically, that's the only time it's appropriate to affect an accent is if you are in a movie, on television, doing entertainment, stand-up comedy. These are the things, if you are a professional, much like my take on plastic surgery that I had a few weeks ago, right? If you are getting paid, if it is part of earning your living, I am okay with it as long as it's not offensive. And that's the rub, because the truth is, if you are trying to do it respectfully and getting paid for it, it's okay. It's understandable. But if you're just doing it with your buddies to get a laugh, believe it or not, whether you like it or not, it's mildly offensive.
2: It is.
3: And could be seriously offensive.
2: It's been a culture shift.
3: So I just want everybody to stop.
2: Okay.
3: And here's reason number two why you should stop.
1: Okay.
3: And this is the most important reason. Your accent is terrible. Nobody wants to hear it. I promise. It's awful.
1: But Mike, I have a question. Mike,
3: it is awful. Nobody wants to hear it.
1: Mike, what if you here? I have a couple of rubs here. I think I have some caveats.
2: I do too.
3: I'm ready to answer questions.
2: Okay. Hey, it's his take. 877-99 on Fox. If you have any thoughts on.
5: And by the way, Big Poppy trivia coming up.
2: Yeah, I wonder how Big Poppy feels about it.
1: No, it's funny you should say the Big Poppy or the Tyson or Mahomes. I think impressions or accents in the form of comedy, if your natural ethnicity lines up, if you're part Irish or part Mexican or part Italian, or if your heritage is it all a little bit of that background? I think the free pass is there to exaggerate it. But I don't think you could be doing an accent if you have no heritage in that.
2: Pete Holmes does
3: Mickey
2: all.
3: Rooney, you think Mickey Rooney was out of line?
2: Is that what you're saying? Different time and different place.
1: Right? But what about like the other one was like Hank Azaria on The Simpsons. There was a whole documentary about how he regrets doing Apu, and everyone thought they could do an Indian guy accent back in the day. Every zany morning show, rock or pop music, everyone thought
2: but there
1: doing
2: is a
1: the
2: double
1: Indian
2: standard,
1: guy
2: though.
1: Accent was funny.
2: There is a double standard, and it's a simple one, and I'm sure there's a valid reason, but Pete Holmes, the comedian who we've had on the show before, he does this whole bit on like how we can't really do accents anymore. Even as a comedian, he feels awkward about doing them.
3: And he should.
2: But for some reason, we all could do, if talking about Italian people, a pizza pie. Like, so why is that okay?
3: What I'm saying is it's not.
2: Right, Mike. No,
3: I'm saying that's absolutely not okay.
2: Well, then if it's not, right? Then
6: and Mike, the fresh mozzarella.
2: Yeah, hey, gabagool, the pizza pie.
4: Right? Look what you've done, Mike.
2: That's a Pete Holmes thing.
3: I knew this was coming.
2: Then it should stay standard across the board is what you're saying, right?
1: Yes. But Mike, based on what you're saying, though, right? Like, all right. I'm a little bit Italian. Covino's half Italian. That's fair game. Irish Sam,

0: He's Irish.
1: I'm a little bit Irish, a wee bit, a quarter, I think.
2: But what you're doing is you are using somebody's characteristics as humor.
3: Yeah.
2: They become funny through no fault of their own.
1: That's just how they are. We're celebrating the diversity of the world, Mike.
2: No, you're making fun of the diversity of the world.
1: No, I think we're celebrating the greatest.
2: You think you're celebrating it.
1: I would say.
2: But who gets to decide whether it's a celebration or whether it's offensive?
3: Here's my rub on it. And I think, you know, we do have to evolve. We learn and we grow and all this stuff. But in the early 2000s, when Rich and I were building our career, we took a lot of pride in being inclusive and diverse and welcoming everybody. And I grew up with lots of different friends of different ethnicities. And I think we all did, right? So a lot of times I'd incorporate these accents, which I wouldn't do today, but I did it then. And I was getting the laughs from the people I'm talking about. And that was sort of my goal. Like, I'm trying to make this person from that culture laugh. I'm trying to identify with this person from that culture because I grew up with kids like that. So I'm trying to make them laugh. And if I made them laugh and I got their approval, I feel like my character description in that story I was telling was valid and was funny. And I was winning people over that way because we used to build camaraderie by poking at each other and having fun. It wasn't making fun. It was having fun. And
0: laughing together.
3: You celebrate your differences, right? Yeah. Like, I had Greek friends, Portuguese friends, black friends, Asian friends.
2: I want to address what Kova's saying right here. Because while for you, it was all fun.
3: Yeah, I'm trying to make the Indian guy laugh, in other words, right?
2: Guess what? Maybe that Indian guy is only laughing because he feels uncomfortable because everybody else is laughing and he has
3: to
2: laugh.
3: But I think intent matters.
2: Otherwise,
3: I'm trying to be his friend in that moment. And again, it was a different time.
2: Sure.
3: I wouldn't do it now because times have changed. But I don't think, to piggyback your thought, and I think it's a great one, I don't think we should ever be criticized or chastised for the things we did then. You know, I think to do it now, you're taking a risk because we have learned, and maybe Mike is making a really solid point. But to go back and be like, yeah, what you guys were doing then. No, what I was doing then was trying to make that Asian dude laugh. What I was trying to do then was make that Mexican dude laugh.
2: Hey, Mike, of course you were. I think intent matters, yeah.
4: Mike, if Covino was telling a really funny story, Covino was like the king of impressions and still is. Just can't do it all.
3: I just can't do them all.
4: Like, let's say Covino's telling a funny story about a friend he went to high school with, a foreign exchange student from Japan. And Covino's doing an Asian accent. Yeah, nowadays, offensive. But I remember we'd go to live events and Asian listeners would be like, yo, Covino, when you do your Gordon Lee impression or whatever that kid you went to high school with, yo, that's so funny, dude. Like, I think if you are doing it, it's intent was always – some people's intent was to insult or belittle. Other people's intent was to just tell a good story.
2: Okay, but does – my point is you guys talk about intent.
4: Yeah.
2: Intent doesn't matter when the harm is done. Regardless of what you intended, if you offended somebody or you made somebody feel bad or you made fun of somebody's accent, doesn't matter if you were trying to be funny. It doesn't matter if you were trying to be uplifting. Doesn't matter if you intended to make fun of that guy in specific. If he feels like crap because you're making fun of the way he talks, then your intent means not a damn thing to me.
3: So
2: right?
3: I'll give you, you know who says this stuff? And Mike is onto something. My daughter's 16 years old. She'll try to keep me in check with stuff like that. Young people have no patience for it. And I could be talking about a Mexican dude and I'm half Mexican, right? I could be like, yeah, that guy was like a sick ass fool. He came up to me and was like, orale, Holmes, what's going on? Let's see. And she'd be like, dad, that's racist. And I'm like, first of all, it's just character description. So back off.
4: And,
3: you know, I'm trying to, Covino's Mexican. And I'm trying to tell a story. But
0: and so is she.
2: I get it. I get it. I absolutely get it. But I will tell you, for instance, I have a joke I like to tell, and it does involve me doing accents in the joke. And
3: it's, right.
2: And guess what? The joke I'm telling is offensive. I will admit it 100%. It's
4: offensive.
2: Well,
4: Mike, take it off your 15 minutes and you're going to do a chuckles this weekend.
2: I'm not telling that joke.
4: I'm not on the radio. When the younger generation, Covino made a good point. We could wrap with this. We'll take your feedback. I know we got a break. When you're telling a story, generationally, it's funny what people want to hear. If you're saying, yo, dude, I was at the bank and I have the funniest story. So I bumped into this, there was an older black woman and a young Indian, a younger person be like, why does it matter who you bumped into? And I'm like, I'm just giving details
3: just
4: of the
3: to
4: story.
3: Get a feel of the
4: yo, and then and
3: what's going
4: dude,
3: on.
4: And I saw these two people fight. It was, you know, some young Asian guy and some nerdy white dude, and they were why does it matter?
3: Yeah, those are
4: to
3: unimportant
4: me, these
3: details.
4: These are descriptors. I think young people don't even want descriptors.
3: They don't.
4: In their stories.
3: Yeah.
2: You're right.
4: It's wild to me.
3: All right. So your thoughts and your
4: good
3: feedback.
4: Good one, Mike.
3: Mike, who runs this take, is saying across the board we need to be consistent.
0: Who?
3: And I want your feedback next. 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

0: Program. Live from the Fox Sports Radio studio. Sammy Sweetheart is playing Burning Down the House. They filmed this video in my hometown of Union, New Jersey when I was a kid. And like the whole town's out there watching.
1: More old guy things?
0: Yeah, more
1: becoming
0: old guy
1: a
0: things.
1: Fan of Talking Heads.
0: Oh, yeah. 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
0: 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No World Cup tonight. But you know what? We do have some updates in the world of sports, Rich. So let's talk to Ilo for an update. And then your phone calls, all right, on Mike's hot take of the day. What up,
2: Ooh.
0: Ilo?
2: Hey, buddy.
3: Three outs away. That's how close Toronto Blue Jays pitcher Dylan Cease came to the second no-hitter of his career today at San Francisco. Had a no-hitter going for eight innings against the Giants before it was broken up by an Elliot Ramos single leading off the ninth inning. The Blue Jays won the game 10-0. Cease finished with 11 strikeouts in eight innings. Detroit Tigers three-time Cy Young Award-winning pitcher Justin Verlander announced today that he will retire at the end of the season. Verlander, a two-time World Series champion, he's just the sixth pitcher in Major League history with three career no-hitters. He has 266 career victories, 267 if you count Kate Upton, and he's eighth on the all-time strikeout list with better than 3,500. In the NBA, the Indiana Pacers are signing Larry Nance Jr. to a one-year, $4 million deal. Quarterfinals at Wimbledon today. Great Britain's Arthur Ferry upset Italy's Flavio Cavoli to become the first male player outside the top 100 in the rankings to reach a Wimbledon semifinal in 25 years. Trained to push past the pain, not athletes, just people, trafficked every day right here in the United States, sometimes by someone they trusted. During the World Cup, help us break the silence. 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No games at the World Cup today, but the quarterfinal round kicks off tomorrow, 4 p.m. Eastern, between France and Morocco in Foxborough. Guys, all yours.
0: Hell yeah. Thank you, Ilo. Isaac Lohenkron.
2: No,
0: the Kron, always fun hanging out with Isaac. Now, we'll take a few quick phone calls, and then we got midweek major coming up. But Mike, who runs this take, was here saying that,
4: who?
0: Hey, accents maybe were fun at one point, but nowadays, just across the board should be eliminated because they're never good. They're just not funny.
2: Intent is what it's all about, but I don't know, man. So let's go to your feedback. Let's do it.
4: Yeah. Let's see what our callers think. We'll start with Josh on Edwards Air Force Base.
0: Hey, what's up, Josh?
2: Hey, man.
5: What's going on? Hey. I agree with Mike 100% that you shouldn't try to imitate anything like that for the intent to try to humiliate someone or anything like that. But I do have a quick Andrew Lincoln story if I have time.
0: Sure.
2: Make it snappy.
5: Yeah, in 2014, I was going from L.A. to Atlanta. As you know, they film Walking Dead there. And when they called on first class, Andrew Lincoln walks by. And I was like, oh, that's cool. I'm on a flight with Rick Grimes. When we get close to Atlanta, pilot comes on. He's like, oh, we may experience some turbulence because there's a bad thunderstorm going on. As we get closer, the worst turbulence I've ever felt on an aircraft in my life.
0: The worst.
5: People are screaming. Babies are crying. People are praying. I was like, man, we're not going to make it out of this. We diverted to Alabama. Everything was safe. But I thought Walking Dead might come to an end there.
2: Oh, yeah. You're like, hey, not only am I gone, so is a great show. Interestingly enough, when
0: crazy
2: it comes
0: story,
2: to the impressions,
0: though. That is the worst. But I'm sorry. Thanks for the call, man.
2: Our buddy Rob Baker, who's listening down here in Texas on our affiliate in San Antonio, he said, Mike, man, this guy sounds like he has a dark cloud over his head. So many of the impressions were done for fun, really. I mean, it just, if it's done to humiliate or make fun, that's one thing. But sometimes a good impression is a good impression. I get why you can't do them anymore, but it really is about intent, Covino.
0: And, you know, maybe trying to, our justification back in the day as storytellers on the radio was a character description.
2: Yeah.
0: And trying to make it relatable and funny, never to insult.
2: Picture.
0: Yeah, to paint the picture. And to make those people we were talking about also laugh in the moment, like, you know, like assuming they're part of it. Who else do we got, Danny G?
4: Let's go to Trip in Vegas.
0: Hey, what's up, Trip? But you know what? It's a different time now. What up, Trip?
1: Hey, gentlemen. Hey, Rich. I like that bourbon selection behind you in the background there. I have no idea who that Mike guy is, but I do agree with him. And here's my example. In this day and age, but imagine this. Imagine, like, imitating a deaf person. That's no different than imitating an accent, and that's got to be upsetting to them if they hear what you were saying.
2: Yeah. I mean, that is true. We realized, perhaps we were insensitive on certain things back in the day. But
0: yeah, you live, you learn, right? I mean, times have changed, and... You know, some of the younger generations, they did get some things right, for sure.
4: I've never heard someone do an impersonation, and I thought, how dare they?
2: It's really?
4: Just, no, because if it's just for fun, you know what I mean?
2: But fun for you, but did they find it fun?
4: The intent is not to humiliate them. That's not the intent.
6: No one's ever been offended by Irish Sam. I just, like, listen, no one, people have messaged me and say they enjoy it, and they're like, no, you should never do
4: that. And that's why I think, the majority of people will do an Italian impersonation, because Covino, have you ever been like, oh my God, I can't believe he did an Italian guy?
0: No, that's why I was saying there's a double standard. Some of them are just, like, so accepted for whatever reason.
2: But it's also based on what groups of people that have been marginalized over the years. That's the truth, right? I mean,
4: should
2: let's
4: be EOE. Should just be like, we could do an impersonation of all ethnicities.
0: Hey, Rich, I guess you have to retire that weak ass Australian accent joke you always tell.
2: That's not true. Australian's up for grabs. That's say rise up lights. It sounds like you're saying razor blades.
0: Rise up lights.
4: Oh, I'm so offended.
6: That's hilarious.
0: Rise up lights.
2: Hey, Sam, rise up lights.
6: Oh, that's right.
2: Rise up lights.
6: Yeah, great job. That's good.
0: All right, so the rest of your phone calls.
2: Rise up
0: lights.
2: Wrap it
0: up next. 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
2: Rise up lights.
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12: Now, the latest forecast from the WSBT Weather Center.
16: Skies will be mostly clear tonight with a low of 63. For Wednesday, we are partly sunny and warmer as highs make it to 86. Partly to mostly cloudy on Thursday with a 50% chance of showers and storms. Highs will make it to 83. And for Friday, we are mostly cloudy with a 50% chance of showers and highs near 80. Just a slight chance of rain for Saturday with a high of 82. I'm WSBT 22 meteorologist Abby Wepler.
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0: We have to celebrate our differences. 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
0: Now, tomorrow we'll discuss France and Morocco, more World Cup, and maybe some LeBron because we didn't get to it today. But we also do old school and 50 hits. We throw it back with a throwback conversation every Thursday. So join us, Covino and Rich. And if you missed us, we filled in for Dan Patrick yesterday. So catch all the shows wherever you stream your podcast. And thanks for joining us on YouTube now at Covino and Rich FSR. Let's wrap with the phone calls.
2: No, let's wrap with Midweek Major. No?
0: Oh, yeah. Oh, my God. Midweek Major.
17: Covino and Rich gets you over the middle of the week with Midweek Major.
2: Ooh, I love that.
17: We throw sports and pop culture headlines and topics at the fellas and
3: It's like the kids say.
18: That's so mid. We definitely major.
3: CNR scoring. Midweek major.
4: Yeah, got to go quick here to give Iowa Sam at least 4.5 minutes.
2: Yeah, what, yeah. Do you not care about him?
4: Cove was in such a flow.
0: No, the lights are light.
6: All right. The show's been a flow.
4: Covino, really quick call, heads or tails in the air?
0: Tails, bro. Always tails.
4: It's heads. Rich actually wins and gets to have first take. And yeah, now, the most famous person besides Brian Bell of Weezer from Iowa City, Iowa, Iowa Sam.
6: All right.
2: What's up, Sammy?
6: We'll move quickly here. All right, guys. Former MMA fighter and UFC champ Conor McGregor will return to the Octagon this weekend for the first time in 5 years. He'll be fighting as a welterweight against Max Holloway in a non-title headliner as part of UFC 329 on Saturday in Vegas. Leading up to the fight, McGregor told ESPN, quote, "I have many things I have taken into this camp that have been fuel to my fire. One, the greatest featherweight of all time. This ranking system of the greatest featherweights, I've beaten these men, but I'm not on the list. How have I beaten these men easily and handedly and been kept from the list?" He later went on to say, real quick, that he's the best featherweight since Bruce Lee, and he will showcase that in Saturday's fight. Conor McGregor back in the Octagon with a lot of self-praise. Praise, midweek or major?
2: Major, Iowa Sam.
18: Definitely major.
2: I mean, the UFC is lacking big names like Conor McGregor. Now, I know you don't want to go to the well and bring back the oldies, but Conor McGregor will get people to watch this weekend where, I'll be honest, unfortunately, a lot of the younger, more established peeps will not. So, Covino, I'm all for it. I'm excited to see what he can bring.
0: It would have been major if Sam did his Irish Sam accent when talking about it. But
6: I didn't feel it was appropriate this time.
0: You know, McGregor is a big-time star and a big-time name, but I just think that he's been out of the ring so long that it's almost impossible for him to come in there and look great, you know?
2: Well, I hope it's not a Gina Carano situation where he gets, you know, tapped out.
0: I think we're going to be let down, man. Ring rust is real. He's older. The fight's a non-title fight. So, look, if he's really committed and proves us wrong, then great. But right now, it's mid.
6: Mid.
18: That's so mid.
6: There's the mid. All right, pressing on here.
0: Major name, mid-story.
6: Very good. Grown folk thing here. Turning things down. Turning down events. Grown folk don't have as much FOMO, maybe, as the young people. Charles Barkley recently revealed that he turned down a Swift Kelce wedding invite so he could, quote, hang out and play some golf. Barkley told 97.5 The Fanatic, it's unfiltered with Ricky Bo and Bill Colarulo, "I don't go to weddings or funerals." And he declined the wedding invite. Declining the wedding invite for the I can't even talk. This show has been
2: crazy. You're rushing. I would say, take a breath. Jesus.
6: Charles Barkley turning down the Kelce Swift wedding, midweek or major. I'm so flustered.
2: Someone should recut the segment and put it side by side with the excited Southerner. Remember Adam Sandler?
0: Yeah. Flustered Sam gives you the news.
6: This show's been an absolute whirlwind. All right, go ahead.
2: It's major because it was the biggest wedding in the United States in like decades as far as celebrities go. And Charles Barkley is like, "Yeah, I'd rather golf and not hang." That's pretty funny because, listen, I heard Greg Olson tell a story how he's like, "Yeah, it was just wild to be there." He said he left the bathroom and he's like, "Someone complimented my hat." And that someone was Tom Cruise. He said it was just a really wild, cool event to be at. But you know what? When you've been there, done that, you're Sir Charles. You could pass on these things. So I think it's major only because of how big the event was.
0: You know what? I also think it's major.
18: Definitely
0: because
18: major.
0: So many people got invited. There were stories of people not getting invited. And funny to hear that Charles Barkley got an invite and didn't go. Like, there were so many people that would have died to have gone or been part of that. And he was like, "Nah, I'm good." Because he doesn't do weddings or funerals. Like, that excuse in itself is great. So, he said he appreciated it. I think it's a major story. It's just funny to see the lives these guys live.
6: All right, guys. People have been clamoring for this online. They want me to do the final story in my Irish Sam accent. So here we go. "And we'll be staying with the Travis and Taylor wedding of the century. We're seeing reports of trash, refuse from the Swift Kelce wedding being sold online and air. What we breathe from MSG being bottled and sold for almost $50,000. Air from MSG and trash. Midweek or major?"
2: Yeah, this is the most mid story, but it's major just to show you. What is the old expression, Covino? Someone's trash could be someone else's treasure. What they're doing is they're taking like dirty plates and remnants and things from the wedding and packaging them like this was from Taylor and Travis's wedding. And maniac superfans are buying trash from the wedding as a souvenir.
0: Yeah, that's a weak story. Like, we got to be better than this.
2: But then again, Covino, hold on. Is it any worse when grown men buy, like, a game-worn shoe of an athlete?
0: Yeah, because the guy probably gives it to you, or, you know, it was meant to be given or sold or to be had by a collector. People are going through trash to get this stuff. I'm wondering, does it say, like, Travis and Taylor's wedding on the plates? Like, is there anything of significance that makes it even kind of cool? I don't know. Otherwise,
2: well, look, it's a napkin that George Kittle used.
0: Yeah.
4: Yeah, it's different, Rich.
0: It just shows how pathetic people are for celebrity and stardom, and how crazy people are for Travis and Taylor.
6: Can you make a shoe smell? That's all she wrote.
0: All right, thank you.
2: Sam, take a deep breath. It's Sam for everyone.
0: Great job, Sam. And sorry we pushed it off so late. Yeah, you're right, though. This show flew by.
2: Really
0: so thank you, guys. Fun show. You know what it is? That mic got controversial today. That's why.
2: Oh, my goodness. All right, we'll see you guys mañana. Until then, have a great Wednesday night. Arrivederci, baby.
0: See you in the promised land.
2: Goodbye.
0: All right, goodbye, guys. 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
15: 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You could watch the show live on YouTube. 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And you can listen to the program on the Westwood One Sports app, the Odyssey app, SiriusXM, Channel 375, and hundreds of local affiliates throughout North America. Let's talk some tennis, shall we? We've had a busy night of baseball. We were talking baseball basically for the last hour and a half here. We'll get you a scoreboard update again in just a bit. But the big two stories of the day, Dylan Cease, who was looking for his second career no-hitter, took a no-hitter into the ninth inning. He had 115 pitches, gave up a leadoff base hit to Helio Ramos, but still 8 innings of one-hit ball. Blue Jays crushed the Giants 10-0. So Dylan Cease comes up just short. But then Jared Jones, one of the young budding superstar, or I should say budding star names in the Pittsburgh Pirates pitching staff. And I mean, Paul Skeens might have to make way for him. Same with Braxton Ashcraft, because Jared Jones was dealing tonight. And this is a guy that was one of their highest rated prospects coming out of when they drafted him a couple of years ago. Last season did not pitch at all, recovering from Tommy John surgery, made his season debut on May 29th. And he's made less than 10 starts this year. He had a perfect game after 6 innings, but was pulled after just 77 pitches, as I'm sure we're going to hear from manager Don Kelly shortly whenever he does his press conference to make sure that they prioritize his long-term health. Basically the same BS answer we got from the Marlins after they did the same exact thing, pulling Yuri Perez, the 24-year-old pitcher, after 92 pitches and a perfect 7 innings back on Sunday. So those are the two big stories today in baseball. Pirates end up losing, by the way, 3-0. So good for you. You get what you deserve, as they're now only a game above 500. 310-840-4910. But let's talk some tennis, shall we? Wimbledon nearing its climax, nearing its conclusion. You got the semifinals all set for the women tomorrow and the men on Friday. We'll get to Coco Gauff, the last standing American woman, last standing American in either tournament, and a big semifinal for her tomorrow as she chases her first Wimbledon title. But I want to talk about the men's side, the match that happened earlier today. I was talking about it last night. I was very, very excited for Taylor Fritz, the second highest ranked American man, number 5 in the world, right behind Ben Shelton, who got knocked out in the first round. But Taylor Fritz is a guy that has been to a Grand Slam final 2 years ago, lost the U.S. Open final, went to the semifinals of Wimbledon last year, and was favored to win today, would have been favored in the semifinals. And with Djokovic playing Sinner in the semifinals and the other semifinal on Friday, yeah, the head-to-head against both of those guys, not great for Fritz, but Djokovic at 39 is there to be had. Sinner has definitely looked vulnerable in this tournament. Definitely doesn't look at his best, despite winning the last couple matches in straight sets. I've watched almost every minute of his matches so far. I don't think he's playing that great. I thought it was a real opportunity for Taylor Fritz to win Wimbledon and become the first American man to win a Grand Slam since Andy Roddick at the 2003 U.S. Open. But that drought continues. And it'll now be, well, we'll see what happens in the U.S. Open, but it's been 23 years, and it's going to come up on 23 years on the date that Andy Roddick was the last American man to win a major title in men's tennis. And even worse, Taylor Fritz not only lost, but this knee tendonitis that he's been battling for most of this season and had to take 2 months off, basically skip the entire clay season, flared up today. So not only did he get beaten convincingly, but he got, you know, re-aggravated his knee injury, if you will. And now, who knows what the next couple of weeks look like for him? More importantly, who knows what the rest of his career is going to look like? Because from the way that he's kind of discussed it and the way that it's been reported, it's not something that just goes away with surgery. And I'm sure that for those of you that have tendonitis or, you know, arthritic-like pain in any of your joints, it's you can't just cure it with surgery. I mean, you could try, and I'm sure that that's probably now going to be on the table for him at the end of this season. Like, I can already predict Taylor Fritz is probably going to shut down his season after the U.S. Open in 2 months from now, and he's probably going to have surgery on the knee to try to repair it. But this is potentially something that might never get better, and this is a guy that was, just a short time ago, the top-ranked American man in tennis, was probably the best hope to break that drought. And he kind of got suffered a really harsh dose of reality today. And what made it even worse, on top of it already being bad, was that he lost to a guy that he had beaten 7 straight times. The most recently crowned first-time Grand Slam champion, Sascha Zverev from Germany. He crushed Fritz, 6-4, 6-4, 6-2. And to have that lopsided of a scoreline on grass, if you watch the match, you knew that Fritz was not 100%, which just sucks. And it's unfortunate because, like I said, he took basically the entire clay season off, played in the French Open, lost in the first round to a fellow American who is not even ranked in the top 90. But then all of a sudden, the grass season started. And in the first grass tournament in Germany, in Stuttgart, Fritz goes to the final and loses in the final. Next week, just, you know, 2 days later, next tournament begins in Stuttgart, in Halle, in Germany. Fritz gets to the final there and loses the final. Seemingly pain-free, seemingly injury-free. Made the smart decision. There is a third week of the grass season before Wimbledon. And a tournament in Eastbourne in the UK that Fritz has already won 3 times. He skips it. I thought it was a smart decision. He just played back-to-back weeks. Seemingly the knee was fine. Heads into Wimbledon. Really good-looking draw. Has a chance to go far. And he does. He's playing in the quarterfinals today. And he was just coming off of a convincing, dominant win against one of the most dangerous players in the world. And one of the best grass court players in the world in Sasha Bublik. Who, even if you're just a casual tennis fan, you probably know of, because the guy is an enigma. He's Mercury. He's got all the talent, all the tools, all the weapons in the world to win Grand Slam tournaments. It's the mental side that has often held him back. But over the last year or so, he's been really consistent, and he was ranked number 11 in the world. And Fritz crushed him. Straight sets. So he had all the momentum. And he said in an interview after that match, he goes, yeah, you know, to be feeling like I'm playing and not thinking about my knee, I really like where I'm at right now. And then it flares up on him today. And I don't think he's lying. I don't think he's one to make excuses. I mean, you could tell they're talking about it on the broadcast, the McEnroe saying, you could see his movement is he's slow out of the corners. He doesn't have that same bite on his forehand. And so to have that injury flare up on him today, it was brutal. It was brutal. And again, he had beaten Zverev 7 straight times, including 3 straight times on grass. He beat him in Wimbledon 2 years ago. And he would have went on to play the wild card, the Cinderella fairy tale of this tournament, pun intended, Arthur Ferry. Fritz would have been a massive favorite. And he in all likelihood would have been playing in the Wimbledon final on Sunday. A chance to break the drought, chance to win his first Grand Slam title. So it's really unfortunate. For those that are supporters of American tennis, that was a tough pill to swallow today. But so we'll see if Taylor Fritz is able to come back. When's the next tournament he's going to play? Is the North American hard court season? It's going to start in a week. He normally plays the tournament in Atlanta. Probably going to skip that. Washington, D.C. is in 2 weeks. Then you got the Canadian Masters, then the Cincinnati Masters, and the U.S. Open is 7 weeks away. I got to tell you, I felt really confident about his chances to win Wimbledon, but now that this knee tendonitis feels like it could just flare up on him at any moment. I don't know how you have any faith in him, you know, giving him a real legitimate chance to win a Grand Slam title until he proves that he can go deep in a major tournament and not have injury issues. So that was sad. On the other side, you know, the Brits, they always love overhyping their players. You know, whether it's recently Jack Draper, a guy that was ranked number 4 in the world last year, and he has always been injured. He's dealing with injuries. He was supposed to play Fritz in the first round. He had to pull out, still dealing with an elbow injury that he's been dealing with for basically the past year. Cam Norrie, guy that went to the semifinals in Wimbledon a couple of years ago. It feels like the Brits always single out one or two of their players and overhype them, and then it's like, you know, they come crashing down. Andy Murray, the only British man to win Wimbledon in the last 70 years, he broke that drought when he did it some 15 years ago. But to see the last, there was a British man in the semifinals playing on Friday, it's one that nobody could have predicted. Arthur Ferry, and what they're calling the fairy tale, pun intended off his last name, it continued today. He knocked out world number 9, Flavio Cabolli, guy that went to the quarterfinals in Wimbledon last year. Not only did he knock him out, I mean, he destroyed him. And it kind of made him mentally tap out. 6-4, 7-6, and then served up a bagel in the third set. 6-0, 6-love. Becomes the first British wild card. And wild card is basically Wimbledon grants you access into the tournament that you otherwise would not have qualified for. You would have had to go through qualifiers. He was ranked 140 in the world coming into this tournament. If he wasn't given the wild card into the main draw by Wimbledon, he would have had to enter qualifiers, which requires you to win 3 straight matches just to get into the main draw of the tournament. And every tournament has this. I think there's 8 wild cards for every Grand Slam tournament. Most of them are given to rising players from that country. So for the U.S. Open, you know, 5 or 6 young American men and women that are on the rise, that are young, talented players. You're giving a shot. You're giving a chance for them to inject some momentum into their career, make some life-changing money, fast track their progress to becoming a mainstay on the tour. And then you normally have players that are coming back from an injury, like Grigor Dimitrov, who is a former semifinalist at Wimbledon, and he was up 2-0 on Yannick Sinner last year before he tore his pec muscle. That's why his ranking was so low. That's why he got a wild card. You get players like that. And so Art Taffarel is a guy that was born in France, but then I think his dad is an owner or a co-owner of one of the smaller soccer teams in England. So yeah, he's got some family money. He had definitely had a bit of a head start in life, but he was born in France, but grew up 5 minutes away from the grounds in Wimbledon. And so he represents Great Britain and he gets the wild card. He's ranked 140 in the world. And he is now the first British wild card into the semifinals in Wimbledon history. And not only that, only three other men's wild cards have even reached a semifinal at a major tournament. And two of them were great players coming off of injuries. Jimmy Connors, 91 US Open, and Goran Ivanišević, who ended up winning Wimbledon in 2001 as a wild card. The only other one, Henri Leconte. I'm a big tennis fan. I couldn't even tell you who that is. 1992 French Open. So this is one of the more stunning runs in a major tournament in men's tennis in history. 140 in the world. Guy had only played 21 career sets at a Grand Slam tournament in his career. He's already played 25 sets here at Wimbledon this last week and a half. He's already guaranteed now to break into the top 60 because of this. So think about that. He was ranked 140 in the world coming into this tournament. Now, even if he loses in the semifinals, he's guaranteed to be ranked inside the top 60. And not only that, his prize money. In his career, Arthur Ferry's made $883,000. Not bad. Not bad. Kid's 23. And look, he's a former two-time American at Stanford, by the way. He played college tennis. He's 5'9". Rarely, though, do you see college tennis players on the

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1: Rarely does that mean that you're guaranteed to have a successful pro career. So he's made $883,000 in just a couple of years on the tour or playing professional tennis. But I mean, he's already basically made that much money already in this tournament. He's going to make over $1 million, which is just absolutely absurd. You want to talk about changing your life in the span of a week and a half. That is what Arthur Ferry has done. It's an incredible story. And my apologies, by the way. He was ranked 114 in the world coming into this tournament. Now he's going to be in the top 60. And that's if he loses. And I would assume he's going to lose because he's playing Sasha Zverev, who just won the French Open. Zverev has never done well at Wimbledon. This was his first time in the quarterfinals. Now it's his first time in the semifinals. He's the number two player in the world, and only that because... Or number three player in the world. He's going to move up to number two because Alcaraz is losing all of his ranking points because he's hurt right now. But one of the best players in the world, recently just won his first Grand Slam title, and it feels like Arthur Ferry's got a decent chance, a not impossible chance to pull off another miracle because he just beat the world number nine in straight sets like it was nothing. Before that, he beat a seasoned grass court veteran who was back to playing some great tennis in Dimitrov. He knocked out the guy that knocked out Ben Shelton, the big serving Otto Virtanen, in four sets. And watching that match today, he doesn't look like a guy that's ranked 114. It's crazy how tennis works and how... somebody can get hot for a week or 2 weeks and look like a top 10 player in the world. That's what he looks like right now. And it, again, on you'd think on grass, oh, this kid must be 6'3" with a big serve. No, he's 5'9", doesn't have a big serve, doesn't have weapons that blow you away, doesn't have a massive 100-mile-an-hour forehand. He's getting it done with just, he's not missing. His speed is awesome. He's all over the place playing incredible defense. And he's playing with the confidence like he's going to win this whole freaking thing. And, you know, for the Brits, they would have clung on to 3, 4, 5 other players before they ever would have picked Arthur Ferry as their chance to make a deep run here. And yet the place was deafening when he won the match. So it's a fairy tale run if you're looking for a Cinderella to get on board of here, as the Wimbledon semifinals for the women are tomorrow and the men are on Friday. Arthur Ferry is certainly a pretty damn good choice, but he'll be a big underdog against Zverev in the semifinals. And our friends at BetMGM, let's see what they have the odds at. I think last time I checked, Zverev was nearly minus 700 to win the match. Yeah, minus 650. So Ferry's plus 450. That's a pretty massive underdog for a Grand Slam semifinal. And if I had to make a prediction, I would say Zverev will win. He'll finally end his run because Zverev's got a massive serve. And when he played Kaboli today, Kaboli doesn't have a massive serve. Zverev is about as technically sound as they come. But again, he's not a natural grass court player. So if he can get to the net, make things uncomfortable, who knows? Maybe we have another gigantic upset and you have one of the most unlikely Wimbledon finals that you'll ever see in your entire life. 310-840-4910. Really quickly, because we do have the women's semifinals tomorrow. And so I wanted to mention this because, again, for those of you that have American rooting interests, you've got Coco Gauff playing for a spot in her first Wimbledon final tomorrow. Coco Gauff, 22 years old, won the French Open last year, won the U.S. Open in 2023, so a two-time Grand Slam champion already, but looking for her first Wimbledon title. And I think she's going to win this whole thing. I do. And I think she's going to win tomorrow, and she's an underdog. She's a slight underdog. Coco Gauff, even money tomorrow, as she's playing Caroline.

0: Dana Muhova. Great player, number 9 ranked player in the world. Really good game for grass. A lot of slicing, a lot of variety, a lot of creativity. And, you know, disclaimer, like I said, Fritz, I was confident Fritz was going to win. He had beaten Zverev 7 straight times, and then the knee tendonitis flared up. Coco Gauff had beaten the girl she's playing tomorrow, Muhova, 6 straight times. And all but one of them in straight sets. Muhova finally beat her for the first time on clay back in April in one of the lower tournaments in Stuttgart. But I'm a little stunned that Coco is an underdog, considering she is 6-1 against this player. Came back to beat Jess Pegula yesterday. She's had a couple of comeback wins already in this tournament. You do that enough times. Coco Gauff is somebody that relies so much on playing with confidence and momentum. She should have all the confidence in the world right now. She's already got several comeback wins in this tournament. Her serve, which is normally a big problem, it's one of her biggest weaknesses. Her serve has looked pretty good. And I'm going to lean on the fact that she has owned this head-to-head against Muhova for all but one of the 7 times they've played each other. So I think Coco Gauff wins tomorrow, and then she would either play Marta Kostyuk or Linda Noskova, 2 top 25 players who are playing in the other semifinal. That would be the final. I think Coco Gauff is going to win Wimbledon. I'll be rooting like hell for her. 310-840-4910. We'll take a quick break. Get any of your phone calls and your texts, any of your opinions on Wimbledon as you got the women's semis tomorrow. Are you like me? Do you think Coco Gauff can win it all? And then on the men's side, are you rooting for the Cinderella and Arthur Ferry? We'll talk more about Djokovic and Sinner. That's a massive showdown on Friday. We'll talk more about that match tomorrow. But any of your tennis calls or texts, we'll take them next. 310-840-4910. When we return, we'll get you some baseball scores. And we've got the FIFA World Cup quarterfinals kicking off tomorrow. So I'll give you a little couple of my thoughts, some notes and nuggets on each of those 4 games that are going to take place over the next couple of days when we return. I'm Pat Boyle. This is BetMGM Tonight, right here on Westwood One Sports.
1: The U.S. men's national team has been eliminated from the World Cup with a loss to Belgium, but not before advancing further than the majority of U.S. teams before them. 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
1: Go back, but it's they can go back to the time that they changed the possession and they went on the attack. So if they go on the attack, they take a shot on goal, goalie saves it, stays in play, they still attack some more, goalie saves another one. They go, so you can go back 3 freaking minutes and take a goal off the board for a foul that wasn't called on the field?
2: Not necessarily.
1: And the fact that you compared it to the NBA, now we have two soft-ass sports that we're talking about. And if you like this rule and you're okay with this rule, you're just as soft as that.
2: Now, let me, to what you said, no, they can't go back 3 minutes necessarily, because the rules also said that FIFA does not go back to review prior, separate passages of play or initial turnovers if the defending team had a chance to reset. Now, what kind of discretion that is, if the defense has the opportunity to reset or if the previous attacking phase ends, that could be some gray area. But I think if you go back and watch this, it clearly leads directly to a goal within 12 seconds that Egypt gets the ball from on a play that they fouled. And also, once play restarts after a stoppage, a throw-in or a corner kick, VAR generally cannot go back to check incidents that happened before that restart unless it involves serious violent conduct. So no, you can't just go, oh, wow, we want to go back 5 minutes ago and look at this. No, you can't do that. Again, this was 12 seconds Egypt, that elapsed.
1: Egypt goes the length of the field, and that's not enough time for Argentina to get back. What you're essentially telling me is that if you think that there's a penalty, don't get back on defense. Because if we don't have a chance to reset, we can go ahead and review that penalty.
2: Well, that's bad. That's a massive risk. If it wasn't a foul, if it was a clear tackle, then you're just basically allowing, you know, you're giving up a goal thinking that you are going to get a challenge right that you might not.
1: Sure, but it's a terrible rule, Pat. And the fact that you're okay with it kind of surprises me.
2: Surprises you.
1: Yeah.
2: You know me. You know that you should know that over the course of this iteration of BetMGM tonight, which we've been doing for more than half a year now, 7 months, that I am a proponent of getting the calls right. That's why I want automated strike zones. That's why I would rather have robot umpires or like take as much power away from umpires as possible, because I want the calls to get right. I don't care about.
1: So then you want reviews. You want reviews on holding calls in the NFL? Because that's getting the call right.
2: That's a fair
1: See,
2: point.
1: Now we're changing the game, though, right?
2: Because it's a fair point, but there are various penalties in the NFL that are very much in the gray area and are very much discretionary. Not necessarily discretionary, but I mean, there are certain players that say there's holding on every play in the NFL. But no, to make the point clear, I think when it comes to the NFL, no, I probably would rather not have penalties be able to be reviewed. Touchdowns, plays that get reviewed every single Sunday in the NFL, yes, I still want those to be able to be reviewed. Not calls like holding and pass interference, because they are often so, I'm going to say discretionary, but again, there is so much gray area with calls like that.
1: I mean, I agree with you that we shouldn't be reviewing those calls in the NFL, but I don't think you should be reviewing that call in soccer either. To take a goal off of the board at that stage, I mean, it's asinine to me. And it's a black eye on this World Cup.
2: I think if it happened the other way around, if Argentina scored a goal that they committed a foul during, and by the way, Egypt was claiming that they did on the third goal.
1: Mm-hmm.
2: And I think that was not a foul. You know, Egypt goes to cross in a ball, and an Egypt player runs next to Argentina player, kind of lightly grabs his wrist, and the guy completely like flops and falls down, and they weren't even it, the ball was

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1: 14 days. And yes, we're counting. Your home for the NFL. Westwood One Sports.
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0: Sports Night. Here's Linnell Willingham.
1: Yes, indeedy. Yes, indeedy. Plus 101 Sports Night continues as we get you up to 3 a.m. Eastern Time with the youngest in charge, Linnell Willingham. Did I say that already?
2: I think I did.
1: We got a lot more to get to here in the final hour and change of the program. Remember, a bunch of different ways you can check us out. You can be like, y'all come up with some, I'll be honest, y'all my people. I rock with y'all. Y'all come up with some ridiculous-ass YouTube names. What the hell is Air Teeth Cali? What, you got air in your teeth? That mean you got a gap? I got a gap. You can see on the YouTube, I got a gap too, brother. We one and the same, man. Air Teeth Cali says, I sat in the SUV listening until I found this live. Then I ran in the house. Shout out to you, man, on 97.1 out in L.A. listening to us. Cali cool. We had a lot more to get to here in the final hour. I have a confession to make. I'll do that. Coming up here momentarily. I'll do it now. And the reason I'm calling it a confession is because when I told the story earlier, a lot less people were listening. So it's really a confession now. People are going to start judging me. People are going to start pocket watching. I know how y'all get down. As a 28-year-old man who is single, the reason I go out, one, let me not even try to do some elaborate countdown. I go out for women. I go out trying to meet women. I'm trying to find the love of my life every time I step out this damn apartment. Are you kidding me? So this weekend, Saturday, I got invited to Darna. It's a club out in Arlington, Virginia, right? And I'm thinking, okay, go to Darna. I know the type of crowd that's going to be there. A bunch of beautiful Ghanaian women, right? Because the Ghana World Cup match was on. So I'm like, okay, my night going to start and finish at Darna. I got my rideshare situation situated. We cool, and I can throw back as many shots as I could afford. And we'll get to that in a second, what could I actually afford. But no, get to Darna, and the parking situation was a little bit suspect. So it took forever for my Uber to get in. We eventually let us out. My boys are leaving the spot, though, trying to convene to another spot. Convene at another spot. And my one boy that I was with did the most rookie move ever. When, and it's not a rookie move because I understand what his intentions were. He's on the same type time that I'm on. Two of my boys, we're in a friend group of like six. Two of my boys went back in to collect their things on behalf of the other guys. And my one boy tried to go in with him, but he went in last. And he's a shorter fella. I'm about 6 foot one and three fourths. He's standing at a good 5'6", 5'7". And the security guard, like Roy Helu, Adrian, I'm saying Roy Helu because he wasn't black. The Adrian Peterson stiff armed my friend, not in his face, but in his chest several times. And my friend, you know how drinks are flowing. You stiff arm a guy in the chest. He gets rowdy back. I didn't tell this part of the story earlier because I couldn't. But I can tell it now that we're the FCC clearances have passed. The dude, the security guard, basically is like, man, I'll air this whole thing out. I'm like, dog, whoa. You're the one that initiated the physicality. He didn't like that my friend had some very choice words for him once he decided to push him. That's here nor there. It's like 102 degrees outside at 10 o'clock at night. I'm sweating. I've already sweated my shirt through. Lucky for your boy, I carry a spare shirt. I'm prepared when I go outside. You don't find your wife sweaty. I'll tell you that. You find your wife with a spare shirt. So I keep my spare shirt on me. You know what I'm saying? I never go outside in the summertime with no spare shirt. We moved from Darna to Lucky Bar. Now, Lucky Bar is a very well-known bar in D.C. You can catch a lot of athletes there. You never know who you can catch at Lucky Bar. People pop out the Lucky Bar. It was a $20 charge to get in. I wasn't for Lucky Bar because I knew what Lucky Bar comes with. You don't go to Lucky Bar to just stand around and mingle. You post up in a section and you people watch. People watch, I mean women watch. You scope and you try to find, like I keep saying, you try to find the love of your life. At Lucky Bar, as we get into the bar, mind you, I had to pay $20 to get in. But then when we're in the bar, or we're in the section in the club, my friend taps you on the shoulders and says, yeah, bro, send me $120. What? What? Why would he mean send you $120? Why am I sending you $120? Because that's the price it costs for six people to split a bottle in a section. $4.50 minimum for a bottle, two-bottle minimum. It's nasty work. I'm in a section partying with people. Not really partying because I'm 6'2", 280 pounds. I can't get jiggy with it. It's nasty work in there, man. Moral of the story, I lost $140 this past weekend, and I'm never going to the club ever again. I am hanging up my jersey when it comes to the club. Any of you idiots out there that think you got money, oh, I'm popping it. If you, I don't care how rich you are. If you're stupid enough to waste your money in the club on a section, spending $1,200 for a bottle that you can get for $27.99, you'd have lost your damn mind. Final Hour of Power comes your way next. And WWE legend Big E going to join the program next here on Westwood One Sports Night.
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20: Now, the latest forecast from the WSBT Weather Center.
21: Slowly decreasing clouds are expected tonight with temperatures dropping into the 60s by Monday morning. Monday will feature a mix of sun and clouds. Some areas could see an isolated shower or storm, but the rain chance really goes down. Temperatures make their way into the low 80s. Plenty of sunshine expected for Tuesday and a few clouds by Wednesday. I'm WSBT 22's Lynette Grant.
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0: tunes.
1: I could play this on piano during COVID.
0: Damn. Did you acquire the skill during COVID?
1: Yeah, it was when everyone was picking up bread making, I found a keyboard and I started learning to play the piano.
0: It's the reason that AJ DeBance was in the NBA is because of COVID. He never would have worked as hard. Speaking of AJ DeBance, him and Darren Peterson in one of the most highly anticipated Summer League matchups of all time. They're going to lock horns later tonight, 9 p.m. Eastern Time, Jazz and Wizards on the big four-letter network that sucks. Without further ado, we do the same thing each and every morning to put this bad boy to bed. Denton Day puts our show to bed. Play those sleepy tunes, Taz.
1: So I've not gotten your thoughts on the Taylor Swift, Travis Kelce wedding. You haven't really been on air since they got wed in what was totally all about love and not about showmanship. Did you break something?
0: Dude, I just broke these freaking earrings that I just bought this weekend. How the hell does the... They're fake, but...
1: Fashion Nova men's?
0: Yeah. No. I guess, no. They would never. I'm sorry. My thoughts real quick on their wedding. I thought it was stupid. The amount of people they got invited was like over the top, and it takes away the intimacy and specialness of a wedding. So.
1: But that's where our story takes us to, because Charles Barkley went on, I think it was a radio show in Phoenix, and they asked him about the Taylor Swift Travis Kelce wedding, and Charles Barkley got invited, and he declined. He listed a number of reasons, one of which was that he didn't want to dress up, which is like the most old man reason of all time, but I like really respect it. He's like, man, I'm not doing that. Yeah. But one of the other reasons was that he said he met Taylor Swift once and didn't know her. He met Travis Kelce like before. Yeah, but literally that. He's like, I don't know you like that. That's the most Charles Barkley thing of all time, because the Taylor Swift and Travis Kelce wedding did feel like the old Hollywood reach around, but just in Madison Square Garden. And that was weird to me.
0: I think it's corny, bro. I thought their wedding was corny as hell. I hated, you know, how much interest there was in it. I don't think they're going to last.
1: I hope they last. I don't know that Taylor Swift, and this is just like, is like kind of a joke, but it's also not a joke. I just don't know that she has like real friends that are not in the entertainment industry, because she is.
0: Why did they go this route for their wedding? Like, who do you think this was, his idea or her idea? Her idea.
1: I do not think this was his idea. This was her idea. And like, she has friends in the entertainment industry, I think, but you know how hard it would be to be friends with Taylor Swift? Like, if you had science class with her?
0: Yeah.
1: To now?
0: Yeah. I mean, that's... Hi, Carlito says, Swift now has more rings than Charles Barkley. That's a good one.
1: I thought Chuck was married.
0: Charles strikes me as a bachelor.
1: He has grandkids.
0: Oh, well, that doesn't mean he's married.
1: That doesn't mean he's married, yeah.
0: I'm not saying what people...
1: yeah, he's been married since 89.
0: Oh, he's been married since 89?
1: Yeah. All right, let's put some respect on Charles.
0: Why, I feel like never seen his wife.
1: She probably does not want to deal with all the nonsense. Like, being a regular person married to Charles Barkley would be insane.
0: Okay, my clock froze for a second. We were almost screwed. Thank you to Mike. Thank you for your calls. Big E, shout out to you, brother. Denton, shout out to you for booking this for us. I'm gone again tomorrow. Drake Toll, next.
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17: Slowly decreasing clouds are expected tonight with temperatures dropping into the 60s by Monday morning. Monday will feature a mix of sun and clouds. Some areas could see an isolated shower or storm, but the rain chance really goes down. Temperatures make their way into the low 80s. Plenty of sunshine expected for Tuesday and a few clouds by Wednesday. I'm WSBT 22's Lynette Grant.
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1: What up, good people? Westwood One Sports Night continues with the youngest in charge, Linnell Willingham, rocking out with you as we take you coast to coast, getting you up to 3 a.m. Eastern time. I told you it was going to get spicy. Top of the midnight hour on the East Coast. Welcome in, welcome in, welcome in. I told you we'd talk a lot of hoop tonight. On the docket right now, and I'm not trying to be sarcastic when I say that, on the docket, is Caitlin Clark in the WNBA. Because earlier today, and I was stunned when I read this headline, Kendra Andrews of ESPN credited with this story, a group of 11 Republican lawmakers led by August Pfluger of Texas sent a letter to WNBA Commissioner Kathy Engelbert on Wednesday, demanding that the league take accountability for, quote, multiple attacks against Indiana Fever star Caitlin Clark. In

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0: Sports Night. Here's Linnell Willingham.
1: Yes, indeedy. Yes, indeedy. Russell One Sports Night continues as we hit you up to 3 a.m. Eastern time with the youngest in charge, Linnell Willingham. Did I say that already? I think I did. We got a lot more to get to here in the final hour and change of the program. Remember, a bunch of different ways you can check us out. You can be like, y'all come up with some, I'll be honest, y'all my people. I rock with y'all. Y'all come up with some ridiculous-ass YouTube names. What the hell is Air Teeth Cali? What, you got air in your teeth? That mean you got a gap? I got a gap. You can see on the YouTube show, I got a gap too, brother. We one and the same, man. Air Teeth Cali says, I sat in the SUV listening until I found this live. Then I ran in the house. Shout out to you, man, on 97.1 out in L.A. listening to us. Cali cool. We had a lot more to get to here in the final hour. I have a confession to make. I'll do that. Coming up here momentarily. I'll do it now. And the reason I'm calling it a confession is because when I told the story earlier, a lot less people were listening. So it's really a confession now. People are going to start judging me. People are going to start pocket watching. I know how y'all get down. As a 28-year-old man who is single, the reason I go out, one, let me not even try to do some elaborate countdown. I go out for women. I go out trying to meet women. I'm trying to find the love of my life every time I step out this damn apartment. Are you kidding me? So this weekend, Saturday, I got invited to Darna. It's a club out in Arlington, Virginia, right? And I'm thinking, okay, go to Darna. I know the type of crowd that's going to be there. A bunch of beautiful Ghanaian women, right? Because the Ghana World Cup match was on. So I'm like, okay, my night going to start and finish at Darna. I got my ride share situation situated. We cool, and I can throw back as many shots as I could afford. And we'll get to that in a second, what could I actually afford. But no, get to Darna. And the parking situation was a little bit suspect. So it took forever for my Uber to get in. We eventually let us out. My boys are leaving the spot, though, trying to convene to another spot. Convene at another spot. And my one boy that I was with did the most rookie move ever. When, and it's not a rookie move because I understand what his intentions were. He's on the same type time that I'm on. Two of my boys went in a friend group of like six. Two of my boys went back in to collect their things on behalf of the other guys. And my one boy tried to go in with him, but he went in last. And he's a shorter fella. I'm about 6 foot one and 3/4. He's standing at a good 5'6", 5'7". And the security guard, like Roy Helu, Adrian, I just saying Roy Helu because he wasn't black. The Adrian Peterson stiff arm, my friend, not in his face, but in his chest several times. And my friend, you know how drinks are flowing. You stiff arm a guy in the chest. He gets rowdy back. I didn't tell this part of the story earlier because I couldn't. But I can tell it now that we're the FCC clearances have passed. The dude, the security guard, basically is like, man, I'll air this whole thing out. I'm like, dog, whoa. You're the one that initiated the physicality. He didn't like that my friend had some very choice words for him once he decided to push him. That's here nor there. It's like 102 degrees outside at 10 o'clock at night. I'm sweating. I've already sweated my shirt through. Lucky for your boy, I carry a spare shirt. I'm prepared when I go outside. You don't find your wife sweaty. I'll tell you that. You find your wife with a spare shirt. So I keep my spare shirt on me. You know what I'm saying? I never go outside in the summertime with no spare shirt. We moved from Darna to Lucky Bar. Now, Lucky Bar is a very well-known bar in D.C. You can catch a lot of athletes there. You never know who you can catch at Lucky Bar. People pop out the Lucky Bar. It was a $20 charge to get in. I wasn't for Lucky Bar because I knew what Lucky Bar comes with. You don't go to Lucky Bar to just stand around and mingle. You post up in a section and you people watch. People watch, I mean women watch. You scope and you try to find, like I keep saying, you try to find the love of your life. At Lucky Bar, as we get into the bar, mind you, I had to pay $20 to get in. But then when we're in the bar, or we're in the section in the club, my friend taps me on the shoulders and says, yeah, bro, send me $120. What? What? Why would he mean send you $120? Why am I sending you $120? Because that's the price it costs for six people to split a bottle in a section. $4.50 minimum for a bottle, 2-bottle minimum. It's nasty work. I'm in a section partying with people. Not really partying because I'm 6'2", 280 pounds. I can't get jiggy with it. It's nasty work in there, man. Moral of the story, I lost $140 this past weekend, and I'm never going to the club ever again. I am hanging up my jersey when it comes to the club. Any of you idiots out there that think you got money, oh, I'm popping it. If you, I don't care how rich you are. If you're stupid enough to waste your money in the club on a section, spending $1,200 for a bottle that you can get for $27.99, you'd have lost your damn mind. Final hour of power comes your way next. And WWE legend Big E going to join the program next here on Westwood One Sports Night.
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6: Now, the latest forecast from the WSBT Weather Center.
18: Slowly decreasing clouds are expected tonight with temperatures dropping into the 60s by Monday morning. Monday will feature a mix of sun and clouds. Some areas could see an isolated shower or storm, but the rain chance really goes down. Temperatures make their way into the low 80s. Plenty of sunshine expected for Tuesday and a few clouds by Wednesday. I'm WSBT 22's Lynette Grant.
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4: Now, the latest forecast from the WSBT Weather Center.
5: Partly sunny, muggy, and hot today. We're going to end up around 85. We also see a few scattered showers and thunderstorms off and on through the day. We also continue to see a few overnight tonight. We'll drop down to 68 tonight. A few scattered showers again tomorrow with a high of 82, and we're back into the mid-80s on Saturday. I'm WSBT 22 Chief Meteorologist Carrie Pujol.
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11: Betts swings, base hit, center field. Edmund scores, Dodgers take the lead. For Mookie Betts, that is the 32nd go-ahead run batted in the eighth inning or later.
10: You heard it all on AM 570 LA Sports, Dodgers Radio Network. They held on to defeat Colorado 4-3. The Padres outscored the Diamondbacks in San Diego 10-4. Kyle Schwarber did hit his major league leading 32nd home run of the season, but the Phillies lost to the Reds 11-5. And the Red Sox have now won five in a row after blanking the White Sox in Chicago 5-0. While the Cardinals had a 5-1 win over the Brewers, snapping their 8-game losing streak. And the World Cup continues on Thursday with the quarterfinals between France and Morocco. And you can catch all the action on Fox TV, and it starts at 4 p.m. Eastern Time. I'm Monty Bolaños.
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1: We are what you need to know.
13: Notre Dame released its 2026 Shamrock Series uniforms Wednesday, giving fans their first look at what the Irish will wear when they face Wisconsin at Lambeau Field in September. The university revealed the new jerseys in a video yesterday. The design is inspired by the history and tradition of both programs and the stadium they'll share. The new look will feature gold helmets and a return of navy. The 2026 Shamrock Series is set for Sunday, September 6th at 7:30 p.m. Hear it on your home of the Irish, Sunny 101.5 and Sports Radio WSBT. Pete Crow Armstrong hit two of Chicago's five home runs. The Cubs outslugged the Baltimore Orioles 9-7. Jake Rogers and Spencer Torkelson homered. The Detroit Tigers won their fourth straight game, beating the Athletics 6-1. Jake Bennett allowed 4 hits in 7 innings. Sung Che Cheng had his first multi-RBI game. The Boston Red Sox beat the Chicago White Sox 5-0. The South Bend Cubs lost by a 3-2 score to the Cedar Rapids Colonels. The series continues tonight at 7:35 on Sports Radio WSBT. Justin Verlander plans to call it a

0: career later this year. The three-time Cy Young Award winner, two-time World Series champion, and 2011 AL MVP will retire after this season with the Detroit Tigers. He made the announcement on Wednesday, shortly after he was added as a legend pick to the American League All-Star roster. The 43-year-old Verlander is the oldest player in Major League Baseball. He signed a $13 million one-year contract to rejoin the Tigers in February. Verlander allowed 5 runs in 3 2/3 innings during a 9-6 road loss at Arizona on March 30th. That was his only start this year.
1: Partly sunny, muggy, and warm today with a high of 85. We will also be looking at scattered showers and a few thunderstorms. Stay weather aware if you're planning to be outside today. We continue with the chance of showers and storms tonight. We drop down to 68 and a few scattered showers tomorrow as well with a high of 82. I'm meteorologist Carrie Pujo.
2: 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To find FS1 on your television, go to

0: yeah.
1: You know this song?
0: Yeah.
1: Of course. Everybody knows this song.
0: Yeah, she's one of those artists where you don't...
1: You just didn't know it was her.
0: Yeah. Love to Love You, Baby.
1: Yeah, right?
0: That's the way to be. Unrecognizable.
1: Cats were freaking tore up listening to this song. They was up... I'm watching this joint on bruh, they was just doing any type of dance move up in the club, man. Didn't even make sense. Wasn't on rhythm, nothing. They was just fried.
0: Just booger sugar out.
1: Bruh.
2: Grinding.
1: Out of there. 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Gold Ooh. Chains. They was discoed out, man. And coked out.
3: Oh, yeah. Big time.
1: And liquored up.
0: Yeah.
1: Man, I wish I was there. I wish I had been there.
0: Hey, something for everybody. By the way, it is Two Pros and a Cup of Joe here on Fox Sports Radio. LeVar Arrington, Brady Quinn, Jonas Knox with you. 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
4: 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Good thing the guys are here to bring you In Case You Missed It.
0: Guys, in case you missed this, there's been a lot of discussion about flag football on this show. Some people are not fans of it. I'm a little bit indifferent, is what it is. Like, you know, there's two different types. That's how they want to do things. They feel it's safer, whatever. But apparently, with flag football being an Olympic sport, you've got NFL players that are throwing their name into the hat. Most notably, Josh Allen, who told NBC, quote, "Being a U.S. Olympic gold medalist is a dream that I've always had, and I've never had the chance to accomplish it. I would sign up tomorrow to be on the team. I've always dreamed of competing for my country and being able to wear my own gold medal, but we'll see how it works." I just wish more people, especially on this show, were open-minded to the idea of flag football and the success that it could have, to where a guy like Josh Allen could be walking around with a gold medal. Maybe he does win a Super Bowl, but you know what? He could be a gold medalist. Carmelo Anthony never won an NBA title. You know what, though? He's a gold medalist. I just wish more people were open-minded to that, especially on this
1: show.
0: Good
1: pool.
0: Yeah.
1: Okay. Go. Q? Anything?
3: Yeah, that's his opinion. I mean, it's cool. Go win a gold medal on flag football. Okay.
0: All right, so let me...
1: You're not in with Josh Allen on this? Or flag
3: sure
1: football?
3: Sure, be great. It's not football, you know. It's flag football, so sure, be great.
0: What if
3: anything against it?
0: What if they came to you and asked you to be the quarterback?
3: I'd rather win a Super Bowl. I'd rather win a Super Bowl. Like what? I would hope.
1: I'd rather
3: Bulls fans
1: have
3: would...
1: the rushing title.
0: Oh, yes.
3: What? We are
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13: Notre Dame released its 2026 Shamrock Series uniforms Wednesday, giving fans their first look at what the Irish will wear when they face Wisconsin at Lambeau Field in September. The university revealed the new jerseys in a video yesterday. The design is inspired by the history and tradition of both programs and the stadium they'll share. The new look will feature gold helmets and a return of navy. The 2026 Shamrock Series is set for Sunday, September 6th at 7:30 p.m. Hear it on your home of the Irish, Sunny 101.5 and Sports Radio WSBT. Pete Crow Armstrong hit two of Chicago's five home runs. The Cubs outslugged the Baltimore Orioles 9-7. Jake Rogers and Spencer Torkelson homered. The Detroit Tigers won their fourth straight game, beating the Athletics 6-1. Jake Bennett allowed four hits in seven innings. Sungche Cheng had his first multi-RBI game. The Boston Red Sox beat the Chicago White Sox 5-0. The South Bend Cubs lost by a 3-2 score to the Cedar Rapids Colonels. The series continues tonight at 7:35 on Sports Radio WSBT. Justin Verlander plans to call it a career later this year. The three-time Cy Young Award winner, two-time World Series champion, and 2011 AL MVP will retire after this season with the Detroit Tigers. He made the announcement on Wednesday, shortly after he was added as a legend pick to the American League All-Star roster. The 43-year-old Verlander is the oldest player in Major League Baseball. He signed a $13 million one-year contract to rejoin the Tigers in February. Verlander allowed five runs in 3 2/3 innings during a 9-6 road loss at Arizona on March 30th. That was his only start this year.
14: Partly sunny, muggy, and warm today with a high of 85. We will also be looking at scattered showers and a few thunderstorms. Stay weather aware if you're planning to be outside today. We continue with a chance of showers and storms tonight. We drop down to 68 and a few scattered showers tomorrow as well with a high of 82. I'm meteorologist.
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8: Notre Dame released its 2026 Shamrock Series uniforms Wednesday, giving fans their first look at what the Irish will wear when they face Wisconsin at Lambeau Field in September. The university revealed the new jerseys in a video yesterday. The design is inspired by the history and tradition of both programs and the stadium they'll share. The new look will feature gold helmets and a return of navy. The 2026 Shamrock Series is set for Sunday, September 6th at 7:30 p.m. Hear it on your home of the Irish, Sunny 101.5 and Sports Radio WSBT. Sharon Moore's former executive assistant is suing the University of Michigan, claiming the school violated the Freedom of Information Act by denying requests made on her behalf after the football coach was fired for having an inappropriate relationship with her. Paige Shiver and her attorneys filed a lawsuit Wednesday in a Washtenaw County court seeking requested records and punitive damages. School spokesman Paul Corliss denied comment. The quarterfinal round of the World Cup begins today with France facing Morocco at 4 p.m. Morocco will be without star forward Ismaël Saibari. Saibari was replaced in some discomfort 22 minutes into Morocco's 3-0 round of 16 victory over Canada and has undergone medical tests and analysis over the last few days to determine the extent of his hamstring injury. Neka Ogunwoke had 24 points, 8 rebounds, and 5 assists. The Los Angeles Sparks spoiled Caitlin Clark's return, beating the Indiana Fever 106-92 to snap a 3-game losing streak. Clark returned after missing 2 games with a back injury. She had 9 points in 16 minutes for Indiana. Kelsey Mitchell led the Fever with 29 points. Aaliyah Boston sat out for Indiana because of a right leg injury. The Fever take on Phoenix tonight at 10 p.m.
9: Partly sunny, muggy, and hot today with a high of 85. We do expect a few scattered showers and thunderstorms through the day and into tonight. I'm Chief Meteorologist Carrie Pujol.
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1: Oh,
0: LeVar
1: really?
0: Arrington, Brady Quinn, Jonas Knox with you. Coming up top of next hour, a little over 10 minutes from now, we're going to catch up with our guy, Albert Breer. That's going to be yours right here on FSR. Yeah. trust me, man. I see it. I'm not retired.
2: Oh gosh.
0: Yeah, okay. I'm not retired.
2: Okay, Jonas.
0: Like you. All right, so
2: okay, Jonas.
0: Before we get into all that, it is time to find out who our Express Pros Pro of the Week is. It's time to hand that award. And I just want you to know that I was really close to making it P. Crow Armstrong. I was really, really close. It was a really tough call. A lot of hard conversations had to be had. But unfortunately, it does not go to PCA. It goes to him.
3: The elder up. He's been busy since he came. Haaland scores again! Norway lead! The Northern Lights are shining! The elder up's been brilliant since he came on. Haaland, he wants another one! He's got another one! How about that? Extraordinary! Just phenomenal!
0: Erling Haaland from Norway is your Express Pros Pro of the Week, World Cup on Fox, on the call. 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How about that? That's called journalistic and radio integrity. I could have gone PCA. Could have been selfish. Nope, not doing it. Erling Haaland. Guy's got a theme song and everything. Is this a Milli Vanilli song too?
4: Mm-hmm, an original.
0: All right. Love me some Erling Haaland. And LeVar picked Norway too.
1: No, that's right. Not.
0: This is all about LeVar.
1: Nope.
5: Yeah.
1: It's not.
5: You sure you don't want to trade France for Argentina?
1: Nope.
5: You get messy.
1: Nope. I'm not getting messy at all.
5: I'll take Mbappe.
1: I'm staying clean.
0: Hey, can I trade you Belgium for Norway?
1: Nope.
0: Come on.
1: You can have them. I don't have them.
0: Come on. No, it's got to be a trade. I don't want to steal anything.
1: Nope.
0: Come on.
1: Nope.
0: There'll be no Cuban buyer's remorse or seller's remorse. None of that. Just want Norway. I want Haaland. All right, it's my guy now.
1: That's your guy?
0: Yeah, it's my guy. Game of Thrones. The Viking row.
1: Mm-hmm.
0: And the stars of the World Cup, man. Taking over.
1: Nope.
0: All right, so we are going to catch up with Albert Breer. Lots to discuss. We're going to find out exactly how butchered he got during a long holiday weekend. AB is yours next here at Hour 3 on FSR. We are Fox
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22: What you need to know.
23: A group of 11 Republican lawmakers, led by U.S. Representative August Pfluger of Texas, sent a letter to WNBA Commissioner Kathy Engelbert on Wednesday demanding the league take accountability for multiple attacks against Indiana Fever star Caitlin Clark. In the letter, Clark is described as the face of the league and someone who has generated fan interest, increased TV ratings, and new corporate sponsors. It suggests that the third-year guard is on the receiving end of unnecessary physical hostility and violence, such as hip-checking, eye-poking, and recently being struck in the throat. The lawmaker said they're concerned by reports that attacks against Clark may be racially motivated. Chicago Blackhawks center Connor Bedard will miss the start of the season after he had surgery on his left shoulder on Wednesday. Team physician Michael Terry said Bedard is expected to make a full recovery in an approximate timeline of 4 months. Bedard set career highs with 30 goals and 45 assists in 69 games in his third NHL season. He missed 12 games after he hurt his right shoulder on a draw during a 3-2 loss at St. Louis on December 12th. The costs associated with collegiate sports continue to rise, along with the scrutiny of NIL agreements. The College Sports Commission's clearinghouse has rejected nearly $90 million in NIL deals since its inception a year ago, according to the group's NIL data report released yesterday. During the 61-day period from May 1st through June 30th this year, the CSC rejected NIL deals worth $34 million and cleared deals worth $113 million. The average deal the CSC approved during those 61 days was worth $14,792. The average deal they rejected over the same period was valued at $51,593. Only two deals are in arbitration, per the report.
24: Partly sunny, muggy, and hot today with a high of 85. We do expect a few scattered showers and thunderstorms through the day and into tonight. I'm Chief Meteorologist.
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14: Notre Dame released its 2026 Shamrock Series uniforms Wednesday, giving fans their first look at what the Irish will wear when they face Wisconsin at Lambeau Field in September. The university revealed the new jerseys in a video yesterday. The design is inspired by the history and tradition of both programs and the stadium they'll share. The new look will feature gold helmets and a return of navy. The 2026 Shamrock Series is set for Sunday, September 6th at 7:30 p.m. Hear it on your home of the Irish, Sunny 101.5 and Sports Radio WSBT. Pete Crow Armstrong hit 2 of Chicago's 5 home runs. The Cubs outslugged the Baltimore Orioles 9-7. Michael Conforto and Carson Kelly also went deep on the first 2 pitches of the 5th inning for Chicago. Chicago then scored 5 runs in the 7th, including a 3-run shot by Seiya Suzuki. Colin Ray allowed 3 runs and 7 seven hits in 5 1/3 innings for the Cubs. Jake Rogers and Spencer Torkelson homered. The Detroit Tigers won their fourth straight game, beating the Athletics 6-1. Troy Melton allowed one unearned run on four hits and a walk in 5 1/3. He struck out 9 as the Tigers won for the seventh time in 8 games. Each team lost an all-star in the second inning. A's first baseman Nick Kurtz left due to an illness. Tigers catcher Dylan Dingler came out after being hit on his throwing hand by a foul tip. Jake Bennett allowed four hits in 7 innings. Sung Che Cheng had his first multi-RBI game. The Boston Red Sox beat the Chicago White Sox 5-0 for their fifth straight victory. Chicago has lost 5 of their last 7. The South Bend Cubs lost by a 3-2 score to the Cedar Rapids Colonels on Wednesday afternoon at Veterans Memorial Stadium. Cedar Rapids used a 2-run 8th-inning home run from right fielder Yasser Mercedes to steal Wednesday's contest. The series continues tonight at 7:35 on Sports Radio WSBT.
2: Partly sunny, muggy, and hot today with a high of 85. We do expect a few scattered showers and thunderstorms through the day and into tonight. I'm Chief Meteorologist Carrie Pujol.
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9: Partly sunny, muggy, and hot today. We're going to end up around 85. We also see a few scattered showers and thunderstorms off and on through the day. We also continue to see a few overnight tonight. We'll drop down to 68 tonight. A few scattered showers again tomorrow with a high of 82, and we're back into the mid-80s on Saturday. I'm WSBT 22 Chief Meteorologist Carrie Pujol.
10: Talk to the Ravens safety, Kyle Hamilton, Notre Dame guy. We talked to him yesterday. Actually, he's still trying to get his degree at Notre Dame. And he was taking an online class while he was with us. He had to check in with the professor. So we'll bring you a portion of that interview. It's a tradition unlike any other. It's the bomb-sniffing dog. Maggie is here. And Maggie gets a round of applause. Here comes Maggie.
11: Oh, good girl.
10: What a good dog this is. So here's Maggie. And Maggie's going to check out everything. Spend a little extra time over by Dylan there, Maggie.
12: That's the wrong kind of sniffing dog, oh, I think. Yeah.
10: Maggie's not going to find what you may have. No. Yes, Paulie.
13: I don't think the bomb-sniffing dog should go near Fritzy, if you know what I mean.
10: Oh.
14: Yeah, there's that.
13: He
14: yeah.
13: leads the league in bombs.
10: Yeah. Look at that. What a gorgeous dog. Maggie is sniffing around. Okay, nothing to see there in the front row. Now here comes, here's the back row.
12: Maggie, I'm holding my breath.
10: Maggie with, whoa! Okay, Maggie spent a little extra time there.
14: What's going on here?
10: Uh-oh. Maggie? Maggie?
13: There's a pause there.
10: Good girl, Maggie.
14: Yeah, Maggie.
10: Ah, good girl. Yes, yes. You are a gorgeous dog.
12: She's a sheriff, too.
10: Yes, she is. She got a badge on.
12: Yeah.
10: Thank you, guys. Thank you for keeping us safe here. Man, those are gorgeous. I never know if I'm allowed to touch the dog, though. Like, if it's somebody, it's, you know, a comfort dog. You know, I don't know if I'm supposed to touch the dog. Yeah, Paul.
13: Maggie the dog stepped over my legs like Allen Iverson stepping over Tyronn
10: Lue. Oh, okay.
13: It was a message sent.
10: Crossed you up there? Yeah. Yes, Todd?
14: Do you trust the dog owners when, like, you see a dog, like, in a park or whatever?
10: No.
14: And they're like, you know, you can pet him. Or pet her, it's fine. You're going to be the one where your finger gets bit off.
10: I always lead with the back of my hand. I just let them smell you and then

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7: Now, the latest forecast from the WSBT Weather Center.
8: Partly sunny, muggy, and hot today. We're going to end up around 85. We also see a few scattered showers and thunderstorms off and on through the day. We also continue to see a few overnight tonight. We'll drop down to 68 tonight. A few scattered showers again tomorrow with a high of 82, and we're back into the mid-80s on Saturday. I'm WSBT 22 Chief Meteorologist Carrie Pujol.
9: I want to thank the Big German and his staff. They did an unbelievable job with this setup. The background here, we're right off the driving range. Now, I'm going to jinx myself, but we've only had a couple of stray golf balls come close here. But I think Rich Eisen, I don't know if he did it on purpose last year, but one we had, you know, a missile that came in here last year. Yes, Dylan.
10: Well, it's nice you have that big pole protecting you from any slices coming in.
9: Well, we had a glass wall last year, so I don't know what happened here. Maybe. I mean, we're at Edgewood. I don't want to live on the edge here with this, but I've got to trust everybody behind me. This is where somebody, if they do have a grudge against me, oh, I'm so sorry. Didn't mean to shank it over there. If and Tony Romo's a good golfer. If Romo hits it over here, you know that's probably on purpose. How many years did Kevin O'Connell play in the NFL, Paulie?
11: He was a quarterback at San Diego State. He was a Patriot, a Lion, a Jet, a Dolphin, a Charger. So he played 5 seasons with like 7 different teams.
9: All right. He is the Minnesota Vikings head coach. He stopped by yesterday after his practice round. Now, he won Coach of the Year in 2024, and that's where I started the conversation by asking Coach where he keeps his award.
12: Kind of a replica Lombardi trophy after the 21 Super Bowl.
9: Okay.
12: It's got a couple

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1: You need to be aware, as lightning would be a concern for any outdoor activities. Highs will make it to 85. A 50% chance of showers and storms tonight. Some could be strong, with damaging wind being our biggest concern. Lows will drop to 68. A 40% chance of showers on Friday, with a high of 82. I'm WSBT 22 meteorologist Abby Wepler.

0: People come up and want to see the Super Bowl ring, not knowing that you don't have your Super Bowl ring.
1: The funny one was like immediately after the game, they would ask for the ring. You're like, hey, man, there's a process here. You know, it takes a while. It's going to be in June, but it's awesome. It's in hiding right now in a safe spot. We won't say where it is, but I didn't bring it with me. And my family's a little disappointed in me for not bringing it. But
0: do you have any input on the design of it?
1: You don't want my input on the design. I mean, you start asking me for design tips, we're going in the wrong direction. But we had a great process, you know, led by our president, Chuck Arnold, and Jody was a great part of it. And then the players had a lot of say in it. You know, we're going to those guys. And I'm really happy. It's pretty awesome ring.
0: But see, what I think I brought this up years ago. You can have that big ring, but you don't want to wear the big ring. How about a ring inside the ring? So then you could wear it out.
1: You need to talk to John Schneider because he was pushing for that idea. That was going to be part of the thing where you take it off and there's another ring inside.
0: Yeah, because you would wear
1: it. It got a little wacky, but that was actually going to happen. It got down to like the down to the 1 yard line, no pun intended. But we didn't pull it off.
0: How often have you looked at the Super Bowl tape?
1: And you're not going to believe this. I've watched it once on tape during the draft process, and we still haven't watched the TV copy. So I don't know why. I don't know what's wrong with me or whatever, but we haven't. So it's,
0: are you worried there's a different ending here?
1: There is like a, I don't know. There's like a, just no pull to do it yet. I think we'll do it before camp starts, but I'm interested to watch the commercials. I know that's kind of a weird thing, but it's like to watch like how the flow of the game with commercials, and that'll be cool. So,
0: but what would you glean from watching the Super Bowl? Like, what would you take away?
1: Like the TV copy?
0: Yeah, that could help you this season.
1: Well, it's going to be tricky because we start with the Patriots. You know, so I'm a psycho data guy.

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0: 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A buzzer beater!
1: 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She puts up a three. 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
2: France and Morocco play in the quarterfinals of the World Cup in Foxborough. You'll see the match starting at 4 o'clock Eastern time on Fox. Winner faces the winner of tomorrow's match between Spain and Belgium in the semifinals next week. U.S. soccer midfielder Christian Pulisic will be sidelined several weeks because of a microfracture and bone bruise in his lower right leg. Today at Wimbledon, ladies semis.
3: Mukova attacks again. Goff on the run. She's still defending brilliantly. Mukova with a cross-court ball. Goff on the angle. Mukova's attacking. Goff makes another ball. No! It's into the net from Coco Gauff, and Karolina Mukova is into her first Wimbledon final.
2: So Coco Gauff's run ends in the semifinals on Wimbledon Radio. Yankees on top of the Rays, 7-3 in the fifth inning. Ben Rice home run number 27 on the season. Rory McIlroy a share of the lead of the Scottish Open at 5 under par. Jordan Clarkson back with the Knicks on a 1-year deal.
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5: Now, the latest forecast from the WSBT Weather Center.
6: Skies will be mostly clear tonight with a low of 63. For Wednesday, we are partly sunny and warmer as highs make it to 86. Partly to mostly cloudy on Thursday with a 50% chance of showers and storms. Highs will make it to 83. And for Friday, we are mostly cloudy with a 50% chance of showers and highs near 80. Just a slight chance of rain for Saturday with a high of 82. I'm WSBT 22 meteorologist Abby Wepler.
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0: Here's what you need to know.
1: For just the second time in his international career with France, Kylian Mbappe has missed a penalty kick. Stopped by Morocco in the 28th minute. France and Morocco right now scoreless at the World Cup quarterfinals in Foxborough, Massachusetts. You can see it on Fox. They are at the half, and the winner of this match will face tomorrow's match between Spain and Belgium. U.S. midfielder Christian Pulisic is going to be sidelined at several weeks because of a microfracture and bone bruise in his lower right leg. 17th American Coco Gauff lost in the semifinals today at Wimbledon, falling to 10th-seeded Karolina Mukova in three sets. Mukova will face Linda Noskova, the 9th seed, in the final coming up on Saturday. The trade sending Kawhi Leonard from the Clippers to the Raptors is on hold after the NBA completes their investigation, or until the investigation is complete, into the Clippers and their dealings with Aspiration. Jordan Clarkson back with the Knicks on a one-year deal. I'm Dan Beyer.
0: Are you ready?
2: Oh, boy.
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3: Yes! Yes!
2: Me, Covino, with Danny G and Sam and Beyer via the L.A. studios. Rich Davis, Hopalong Davis, is still in Texas. What up, Dickie Do-Right?
6: I'm having a good time, man. I'm hanging with you, but I'm also out of the corner of my eye watching Morocco hang in there, tied 0-0 at the half. So pretty
2: nice,
6: cool.
2: Nice. Yeah, they're going for a big upset. And remember, if you want to be part of our show, we're streaming live right now at Covino and Rich FSR on YouTube. 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Let's go!
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2: 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Now, it's Thursday, so the weekend begins, right? Thursday's the new Friday. And every Thursday here on the show, we throw it back old school when 50 hits. So about 48 minutes from now, we take you back, we reminisce. And let's just say today it involves Tom Hanks.
6: A guy that it's very hard to hate. I feel like no one hates Tom Hanks.
2: So. And he's been in some good sports movies, too. So, you know, for now, just start thinking of your favorite Tom Hanks characters, and then we'll explain later on. But yeah. Tom Hanks, we salute him today on Old School and 50 Hits.
6: You know Mike, who runs this place?
2: Yeah.
9: Who?
2: Mike.
6: Yeah, exactly. Before the show, he's like, you got to mention Jimmy Dugan. And I'm like, who's Jimmy Dugan? Covino's like, Hacksaw Jim Duggan? No, Jimmy Dugan was his character in what movie, Danny J?
9: Oh, the outfield, the Madonna movie, the
10: League of Their Own.
9: League of Their
3: Yes!
9: Own. There it is.
2: Some might say the Gina Davis movie, Danny G. So Danny G's our super producer. He's on the phones right now at 877-99 on Fox. You should call him just to hear that voice in person over the phone. Yeah, it might make you, let's just say it might make it move. Yeah, it might make it move a little bit. Iowa Sam is on the ones and twos, looking handsome. Do you know Iowa Sam has a new dog, Rich?
10: No, he's not new.
2: You said you just got him.
10: No. He's my rented doggy.
2: Oh, it's the same dog?
10: Yeah.
6: Iowa Sam. See, now you're going to make me bring up something I didn't want to bring up. And by the way, we're going to talk about LeBron and his weird beard and sleeping with people's sisters.
10: Weird beard.
6: There's a lot to get to today.
9: Say what?
6: But Iowa Sam is the guy.
2: Yes.
6: First of all, how about that simply alone? He's the guy.
2: He's the guy. And I know he shares a dog. I know that story. He got a new dog. Yeah,
9: he has joint custody.
2: Guy. Yeah.
6: He's the guy that sees an ex-girlfriend on occasion because they share a dog, which I think, other than loving Sam, might be one of the more peculiar things about Samuel. I don't know. Sharing a dog with an ex is like, move along, dude. Say goodbye to the puppy.
10: We co-parent him. He's 11 and a half. I don't know how much time he has left. Co-parent. I use that in quotation marks. But, like, listen, he lives like a mile away. I couldn't not see him.
6: That's
10: I love him. I have to see him.
2: I don't know. Sam, when I said goodbye to my ex-wife, I said goodbye to those two dogs, too.
10: I really don't know, man. We have a good working relationship, me and the ex,
6: Let me tell you, Sam, I've dated girls or we've had dogs that have been like, yo, later, dog. Like, it's,
10: I know, man. That's got to be tough. I'm just not willing to do that.
2: I get it. I get it.
6: You know, and then you see, like, you know, you see on, like, Instagram, like, a year later, like, oh, we lost little Fluffles. And you're like, oh, man, I used to like that dog.
10: He loves me. And, like, he like, whenever I show up, he's like, oh, I'm ready to walk. Like, I think he's going to live longer because I'm in his life.
2: Sam. So what Sam if, didn't get what, a new dog. It's the same Sam, dog. He sent me a picture last night. That's why I brought it
6: what
2: up,
6: if,
2: Rich.
6: What if I was Sammy? What if your ex has a new dude and he's like, I don't trust this Iowa Sam guy?
10: I don't know. Haven't crossed that bridge yet, so.
6: Would you be mad? Would you put up a, would you protest?
10: Probably, yeah. I need access to dog.
2: Well, shout out to all our dogs. Orale, he's my dog. Thanks for being our dogs, Covino and Rich. And of course, Dan Byer's got your updates. It's great to see Dan Byer hanging out with us today. But let's get into LeBron. I know a lot of people, Danny G was like, yo, man, he's becoming Aaron Rodgers. I don't even want to talk about
9: him. He is. I found it very refreshing that our show did not talk about him yesterday.
2: Yeah, yeah. No, it's a good thing. I'm with you on that, Danny. But yesterday, we sort of avoided it, but we got to mention it today. He posted a video, and this is what gets under Danny's skin the most. He's teasing his next decision. Like, you don't want to give him the attention that he's craving here. He's like, my next decision is ... taking my talents to the golf course. Wah, wah.
6: I don't think that's teasing. I think that's playing into the funny. That's funny, LeBron. That's
2: But dude, when you got the world on the edge of their seat, like waiting to see what's next, like.
6: But Cove, he knows the error of his ways. He knows that the taking my talents to South Beach, not once, not twice. He knows that rubbed everyone the wrong way. He's not playing dumb. I think that's sort of funny. I think what offended me was his gray beard. It's like today on the anniversary of Danny G, a great movie. Anchorman came out on this day. We met Ron Burgundy. San Diego, a Wales.
9: I am Ron Burgundy.
6: Today, I'm Ron Burgundy. Remember when Ron Burgundy got fired and, like, he got all disheveled? A month after the season, LeBron's like, looks like the Black Santa? Like, what's going on?
2: You know what it is? And I would love to hear from our black listeners, our good pals who know better than us. But I believe in their culture. It's like, well, in any culture, but especially right now, if you're a black dude with some gray, it shows the wisdom, like, because they're leaning into it more than other people are, I think, because he's
6: like
2: young.
6: Kevin Hart. Kevin Hart's last.
2: Kevin Hart,
6: the roast
2: Draymond
6: Kevin Hart,
2: Green. You name them all. They. It's like the wisdom. It's like the more you look like Uncle Phil from The Fresh Prince, the more wise and wisdom you have. You know what I mean? And I think it's counterproductive for a few reasons, because it's a young man's game. It's a young man's league. He's trying to bring a new vibe to a different team. Who wants old man Winter coming off the bench? I know he's playing good, but he's only 41 in real life. He doesn't need to look like the old guy. He's only 41. He has another 60 years to look like an old guy.
6: I with LeBron's conditioning, the dude will probably live to 100. So you're right. He has 60 years to look like old man Winter. But to me, there is something to be said about the wisdom of the gray. And you're right. When I saw Kevin Hart at that roast a while back, I'm like, Kevin Hart's like an in-shape, handsome, 40-something-year-old guy. He could easily cover up those grays.
2: Yeah, it's deliberate, no doubt, no diggity, because, you know, coming up in, well, everyone in my family, whether they be on the Italian side or my mom's side, the Mexican side, everybody dyed their hair and tried to hold on to their youth and their young looks for as long as they can. So, like, for me, it was never a thing, never a question. It's like, you got plenty of life to be old. Like, you might as well be young or try your best for as long as you can. And now I'm seeing in different parts of the world, like, people are like, whatever. But I really feel like if you're trying to bring one more solid year of youth into the league, this is it's a weak look. I'm sorry. Like, he's the man. He's a legend. Doesn't matter what I think. But as Emmett Smith once said, and he's a goat, no play for Mr. Gray, dude. Your beard is weird.
6: I wanted to ask Danny G and Iowa Sam and maybe Byer, because, you know, you and I sometimes confirm each other's vanity. So it's like not a fair conversation.
2: I think it's like a culture. Look, there's some people, Rich, that don't give a diddly squat. I don't subscribe to that. You got to care about how you look. I think with him, it's a culture thing. It's like wisdom. And those dudes are really leaning into it. Oh. And you could say, hey, that's cool. Maybe in life. But in the NBA, it just magnifies how old you are. And every time he loses a step, every time he looks out of breath, every time he misses a dunk, or every time he blows a play, it's going to look like he's hobbling around because he looks like he's 90 years old with that beard now.
6: I mean, Aaron Rodgers looking a little older doesn't help him in those moments when he's on the ground like, ooh, like,
2: right.
6: Like after
2: that's
6: a
2: all
6: sack,
2: I'm saying.
6: Right?
2: Yeah, he wants to do that when he retires next year, fine.
6: Forget the cultural thing. Is it just a family thing? Meaning, you know how sometimes, Covino, if you're a family like, yo, we were a blank family. This, you know, you and I have talked about how when I grew up, my family would go to like a hair, like a, what was the salon to get haircuts? Like a woman cut my hair most of my life.
2: Mm-hmm.
6: And you were like a barbershop guy.
2: Yeah, most guys are.
6: No, but I'm saying, I don't think it's as many as you think, but I think there's things like your family's a blank or a blank. And I think you either come from a family where people dye their hair or not.
2: Right. I agree with that.
6: Like, I think it might be something you just watch growing up, because if, like, your grandparents or dad touched up his hair, I think then you might be
2: more inclined. Oh, so you're saying it's less culture, more like that's just how he's rolling? I find that
6: not
2: true, because I believe he's rolling with the trend of I'm wise and I'm older and I'm the sweet unk. Because
9: and I don't care, but I really do care.
2: Because he didn't just go gray. He was clearly, yeah. You know what that indicates? That he was dying it up until right now. You think that this just happened? He's leaning into that. And again, I'm not speaking on behalf of anybody. I'm actually asking. Like, there's got to be a reason that a lot of these younger dudes are letting it go that way. I don't know. You know, vanity's not a great thing, Rich. I'm not saying that everybody should. But in a young man's world, and that's what the NBA is, he just looks that much older. So why did we bring this up?
6: What's a young man's game? NBA and hip hop.
2: Yeah,
6: and
2: definitely.
6: When you see, you see these pictures. I'm not to be. Who cares about him? Because he's in jail very well on, you know, on good merit to be in jail. But have you seen these pictures of Diddy like on the yard? And he looks like, honestly, he looks like Phil Donahue.
2: Yeah, they're rolling with the gray look nowadays.
6: No, but I think he's in jail, so I don't think he could dye his hair.
2: No, exactly. That's why. Well,
10: also stress causes your hair to go silver gray faster.
2: You ain't kidding, man. Yeah. As the father of a teenage daughter, Sam, I could attest. So I'm getting feedback already. Yeah. Like C.S. Rennick hits us up on the chat. Again, live streaming at Covino and Rich FSR on YouTube. He says, I embrace the gray with my Irish red. You know, and a lot of people do. And I get that. But he's 41 in the NBA. That's all I'm saying. Like, if he wants to do that at 42 when he's on the golf course chilling, retired, yeah, that's none of my business. Do what you want. But I don't know, man. I think that's just more ammo that talking heads and announcers are going to have when he looks gassed at the end of a game or he's hurt or he's hobbling.
6: What do women say that's unfair, Covino? They say that a man sometimes could, you know, his aging looks like sophisticated and sexy and all, an older man. No one, you know, unfortunately for women, the stereotype is not, they don't get the props for looking older. Sometimes a man, like a guy, like, I'll give you an example.
2: It makes you distinguished a little bit. Like, Rich, you got the Russell Crowe's feet. Yeah, they look good on you. Yeah, I get it.
9: But you got to smooth it out, though. He looks disheveled. Like, he looks like he just rolled out of bed.
6: Yeah, but I'm saying, Danny G, like, you watch Friends and Neighbors, right?
9: Yeah, one of our favorite shows.
6: John Hamm, like, how many women, younger women, would be like, yeah, John Hamm's, like, hot, he's handsome.
9: Yeah, but
6: he's
9: it like, looks like he spends time in front of the mirror, like, making sure everything is,
6: but
9: you know,
6: even if he, even
9: trimmed.
6: If he is a little older and gray and stuff like that, like, has some gray, like, women will like that. I think no man saying that about a woman, unfortunately.
10: George Clooney comes to mind as a guy who went gray. Yeah. He's kind of in between, and
2: salt
10: he's just,
2: pepper.
10: Like, looks even better than ever. Like,
2: look, yes, Steve Carell. There's a lot of guys that you grow distinguished, and you become handsome, and I wish that for LeBron and everyone else. But I do think that I don't care attitude doesn't hold a lot of weight, and here's why. Like Mike, who runs this place, as much as I respect Cold Stone Mike.
9: Never heard of him.
2: You know, he's like, I don't
5: care.
2: He's not LeBron James. You know, he's not trying to win a chip in a young man's league. That's the thing. It's great to be confident in your own skin and not care, but you gotta care to an extent.
6: When Mike's ordering, what's a good one at Cold Stone?
2: Who, Mike?
6: Yeah, what do you think?
2: I wonder if he gets like free ice cream when he rolls in. Like, chocolate, oh my God, he's here!
10: Chocolate waffle cone, something, something.
2: Oh my God, it's Cold Stone Steve Austin.
6: Oh my goodness.
2: So
7: hey,
2: your
7: I'll
2: thoughts?
7: I'll take a rocky road.
2: That's just part one, though. So the reason we bring this up is because the video came out and he's teasing, but he's like, "Yeah, I'm taking my talents to the golf course." he's on the golf cart, but his gray, his beard is noticeably extra gray.
5: Cold Stone Mike's getting the
7: perfection.
5: Can I get the who you calling shortcake?
2: Yeah. Okay, then.
5: Can I get the banana split decision, please?
2: Part two of the three-pronged LeBron story, Rich. Part two.
7: The cookies make everything better.
2: Is Windhorst saying that it's now down to four teams. You got the Sixers.
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11: 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It's Johnson there. 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
11: PCA can fly. 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Relay throw. Not in time.
12: Rojas drills it deep to left field. 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
13: From Veterans Memorial Stadium in Cedar Rapids, Iowa, it's time for another Thursday night of South Bend Cubs baseball. Game three of the series this evening between the Cubs and the Cedar Rapids Colonels, the High A affiliate of the Minnesota Twins. Good evening. My name's Tyler Reedy. Glad you could be with us on Sports Radio WSBT tonight. The series tied at one game apiece. It's the final series before the All-Star break begins on Monday, as the Cubs try and take a 2-1 series lead against the Colonels. Two very entertaining close ball games to start off the week here in Eastern Iowa. The Cubs were 10 inning winners back on Tuesday in the opener, 7-5, as they overcame two different deficits of 1-0 and 5-3 before pushing the game out of the top of the 10th with some high leverage relief work from Adam Stone. Two scoreless innings. Justin Stransky scored the winning run from second on an error, and Josiah Hartshorn added a big insurance run, the seventh run of the game for the Cubs, on a solo home run to right center field to bring the game to its final score. Late heroics, though, yesterday for Cedar Rapids flipped the script on the Cubs and tied the series at one win apiece. It was close throughout again. The Colonels scored first again, notching a run right away in the bottom of the first inning against Nazir Mule, the Cubs starting pitcher, via an error. Mule pitched well, though. Four innings with just that one run allowed. He ended up facing the minimum in his final three innings of the day. And then Jackson Brockett out of the bullpen was terrific with three scoreless innings to follow him. In the meantime, the Cubs took the lead, first tying the game in the third on Matt Hallback's RBI double. And then in the fifth, a sac fly with the bases loaded by Christian Olivo gave the Cubs their only lead of the day, 2-1 at the time. It would hold up until the eighth inning when Eli Jurzenbeck entered the game for South Bend and got the first out of the inning, but then three consecutive Colonels reached, including Yasser Mercedes at the top of the order. He hit a two-run go-ahead and ultimately game-winning home run to left center field, pushing the Colonels into a 3-2 lead. That would be the final score. Cedar Rapids received a phenomenal relief performance from Ivan Romero, who has been mostly a starting pitcher this year. Romero with five innings of one-run work to pick up the win and close out that ball game as the only reliever the Colonels used yesterday afternoon. So a longer break between games two and three, with yesterday being a 12:05 local first pitch. It is 6:35 tonight, 7:35 p.m. Eastern time, coming up in just over 15 minutes time. The Cubs handing the ball today to a starting pitcher who has been really good, going on just about 2 months of time now here in his second Midwest League season, his first full year in the Midwest League. We'll tell you more about him and the entire starting lineup crew coming up next on Sports Radio WSBT.
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13: 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They are 34-46 for the full season now, 3-13 in second half play. 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For the Cubs, under manager Daniel Wasinger, the center fielder Christian Olivo leads off. Scheduled day off for Kane Kepley. Batting second at first base, Josiah Hartshorn. Hitting third, left fielder Jose Escobar on an 8-game hit streak now. Batting fourth, the shortstop Angel Cepeda. And the 5-hole third baseman Matt Hallback. Batting sixth, the right fielder Miguel Useche. And batting seventh, the designated hitter Logan Poteet. Catching and hitting eighth, it's Justin Stransky. And batting ninth, the second baseman Michael Hallquist. Again for the Cubs, Olivo, Hartshorn, Escobar, Cepeda, Hallback, Useche, Poteet, Stransky, and Hallquist. One lefty, one switch hitter, and seven right-handed bats for the Cubs tonight. Meanwhile, for the Colonels, under skipper Brian Meyer, the center fielder Yasir Mercedes, yesterday's hero, leads off. Batting second, designated hitter and number three Twins prospect Eduardo Tait. Hitting third and catching, Ryan Sprock. Batting fourth, the right fielder Jacob McCombs. And the five-hole shortstop Danny DeAndrade. And the six-hole second baseman Demary Pena. Batting seventh at first base, Jose Salas. Hitting eighth and playing third, Rain Doncone. And batting ninth, the left fielder Graham Brown. Again, for the Colonels, it's Mercedes, Tait, Sprock, McCombs, DeAndrade, Pena, Salas, Doncone, and Brown. Three lefties and six right-handed hitters in the order for Cedar Rapids. A little bit more cloud covered today than we have had the past 2 days. It is 84 degrees. Some big puffy clouds off the distance. There could be some scattered showers and storms moving throughout the evening, so we'll keep an eye on that. But we have been dry throughout the day after a lot of rain fell last night. It was good that we played a day game yesterday. A lot of rain late at night here in the Cedar Rapids area, but none of that affecting the series here. We'll see how it plays out today. Again, 84 degrees here. Not much wind to speak of once again. If there is any, it'll be less than 5 miles an hour blowing out toward right field. So the Cubs and the Colonels, game three of the series. Your starting pitching matchup is one to like if you're a South Bend Cubs fan, because Kevin Valdez is on the mound for tonight's ball game. Valdez, if you go back to May 14th, as he makes his 16th total appearance of the season, 10th start. Back to May 14th, Valdez has an ERA of 2.36, and his strikeout numbers have been incredibly high, more than 30 of them across just over 20 innings pitched since the month of June began. So he has been missing bats. Remember, hard contact was an issue for him early on this year in April, but he has straightened that out and then some, and he is putting together great numbers, whether as a starter or a long reliever for the Cubs. He's made his past two appearances out of the bullpen, and they were both scoreless. June 28th against Quad Cities, Sunday of last week at Beloit, a combined four innings and two-thirds scoreless with no walks, and Valdez was perfect his last time on the mound in Beloit with two innings and two-thirds, four strikeouts, no hits, no walks, eight up, eight down for the Cubs, as they were unfortunately shut out in that game, but by no fault of Kevin's, he makes his second career appearance against the Colonels tonight. His first was August 20th of last year when he started and took the loss with five innings and a third at Four Winds Field. Six runs allowed on eight hits, four earned runs, three walks, and zero strikeouts. So the Colonels, who, of course, have had plenty of lineup turnover from last August to now, did not strike out in five innings and a third against Kevin Valdez last year. You almost never see that, especially with the high strikeout guy Kevin has become this year, but that's the way it went last year against this Cedar Rapids club. For the full year, Valdez is 4-0. He has not received a losing decision in his 15 appearances here in the Midwest League. 3.98 his ERA, 59 strikeouts in 54 innings and a third. So good things have been happening when Kevin Valdez goes out there. We'll see if it continues here tonight. His opponent, also a right-hander, taking the mound for Cedar Rapids tonight. It's Colton Smith, former 12th round pick last year out of the University of Georgia. Smith at 6'3", 208 pounds. He was born the day after me, December 31st, 2003. He's 22 years old from the state of Florida. Cedar Rapids and high A debut for Colton Smith tonight. He began the year with Fort Myers, didn't pitch competitively after being drafted by the Twins last year. With Fort Myers, the single-A affiliate in the Florida State League, Smith turned in a total of 19 appearances, 7 starts, 5.64 his ERA, 2-4 record, 68 strikeouts, and only 18 walks in 52 innings and two-thirds. So he did well down there in terms of the walk and strikeout numbers, but some hard hits, although he has not given up many home runs, have done him in at times, resulting in that high ERA of 5.64. The Twins have seen enough, though, for him to receive the bump up to high A, and he will make his Cedar Rapids debut against the South Bend Cubs here tonight. Former three-year SEC pitcher with the Georgia Bulldogs. So it's Smith against Kevin Valdez on the mound tonight. By the way, Colton Smith's last appearance was two innings of scoreless relief on Sunday at Clearwater. He did start the opening game of that series in Florida with four innings of three-run ball. Smith has not gone deeper than four innings this year, so that'll be something to watch for. His season high for pitch count is 71 in his first year of professional baseball. Coming up next, we'll get you the injury report and out-of-town scoreboard update here on Sports Radio WSBT.
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13: Welcome back to Cedar Rapids. We are just under 10 minutes away from first pitch in game number three of the series as the Cubs and the Colonels battle for a 2-1 series lead this final week before the All-Star break in affiliated baseball. 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Right-handed pitchers Ben Johnson and Jose Romero. Infielder Ty Salazine. And outfielders Lionel Espinoza and Cade Snell. It's time to fly away with South Bend International Airport's out-of-town scoreboard update. A lot to get to from the evening as we played an afternoon game yesterday. Starting with results from the Midwest League yesterday. There was one other day game in addition to ours, and it involved Wisconsin throttling Beloit 14-4 at home. So those two teams continue to battle it out for the top spot in the second half Midwest League.

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1: Lansing and Lake County, though, are in a delay, scheduled to start half an hour from now. Actually, they were already supposed to start half an hour ago. So they are waiting through a delay right now over in East Lake, Ohio. In the Chicago Cubs organization, it was a win in the series opener back on Tuesday for the Cubs against the Baltimore Orioles at the major league level. And another victory last night for Chicago, so they get the series at Camden Yards. 9-7 win for the Cubbies yesterday as they took a 9-3 lead and held on despite a handful of late Baltimore home runs to make the final score a bit more respectable, I should say. A lot of home runs from the Cubs on the other side, five of them, in fact, as Pete Crow Armstrong, who now sports an OPS for the full season above 900, homered two times. Michael Conforto went deep. Carson Kelly went deep. Seiya Suzuki hit a three-run home run that ended up being responsible for the game-winning RBI. And Colin Ray earned the win as the starting pitcher with five innings and a third of three-run ball. Pete Crow Armstrong, by the way, 2-for-4 in that game with two RBI and three runs scored. On the two-homer performance, Pete up to 21 bombs and 52 runs batted in this year, and the batting average is inching closer to 300 once again. Today, however, the Cubs fell to the Orioles by a 3-2 score. Still a series win for Chicago, but Baltimore wins on a two-run double by Jeremiah Jackson in the bottom of the eighth inning. Seiya Suzuki was the main performer for the Cubs today. He was 3-for-4 with a double, a home run, and two RBI. Not enough, though. Ian Happ also had himself a two-hit game. David Peterson, the recent trade acquisition from the Mets for Cole Mathis, looked a lot better. A lot of Cub fans were worried about him after the opening performance against St. Louis last Friday when he gave up the 10 runs in three innings and two-thirds. But today for Peterson, five innings, one run allowed. He walks away with a no decision as the Cubs are now on their way to Cincinnati to begin a three-game series with the Reds tomorrow night. Game one at 7:10 p.m. Eastern time with Shota Imanaga going up against Hunter Green. High quality pitching matchup there as Imanaga looks to improve on his 5-7 record for the season. Around the minor leagues within the Cubs org, Triple A Iowa in action with a day game yesterday, just like we were here. And the iCubs were winners by a 3-1 score against the St. Paul Saints, another Minnesota Twins affiliate. A lot of production out of the leadoff spot for Iowa this week. It was Brett Bateman in the opening game of the series back on Tuesday. And yesterday, Owen Miller from the top spot in the order with a 3-for-4 performance. James Triantos was also 2-for-4. Miller, by the way, doubled three times for his three hits. Christian Bethencourt with a three-run home run that drove in every Iowa Cub run and made the difference in the ballgame. Nice performance on the mound by starter Andrew Watts. Five innings and two-thirds, one run allowed. And the bullpen, including a save from Vince Riley with three innings and a third of scoreless baseball. Double-A Knoxville in a night game yesterday defeated Biloxi 9-6. Smokies continue to play really well in June and now into July. They pick up the victory. Brooks Capel personally picks up the win for Knoxville in that game as the Smokies beat Biloxi once again and improved to 48-35. Myrtle Beach was also a winner 11-8 against the Fredericksburg Nationals. We'll tell you a little bit more about the individual performances in those games as we go tonight. But first pitch here in Cedar Rapids coming up next on Sports Radio WSBT.
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2: My mouth is watering already, so I think we can skip the drum roll and get right to the main event. 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
4: 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Not in time.
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6: Welcome to South Bend Cubs baseball from Veterans Memorial Stadium in Cedar Rapids, Iowa. Game three of the series about to get started between the Cubs and the Cedar Rapids Colonels, the High A affiliate of the Minnesota Twins. My name's Tyler Reedy. Glad you could spend your Thursday evening with us. Nice night for game three of the series. 84 degrees, partly cloudy skies overhead, and we're staying dry after a lot of rain fell here last night. Christian Olivo about to lead it off for the Cubs, along with Josiah Hartshorn and Jose Escobar in the first against Cedar Rapids right-hander Colton Smith. Series tied at one. The Cubs took the opening game Tuesday night, 7-5 in 10 innings. Colonels came back with a come-from-behind 3-2 win yesterday in the afternoon contest. Two-run game-winning home run in the eighth inning by Yasser Mercedes. We'll see who can take the lead in the series heading into the weekend. As Olivo steps in, we are ready to go. Right-hander Colton Smith making his Midwest League debut, steps and deals. Olivo barrels the first pitch right at the third baseman, Rain Doncone, who makes the catch. A smash from Christian Olivo, who gets a rare opportunity to bat leadoff tonight with Kane Kepley out of the lineup. He drilled it, but right into the leather of Doncone, the third baseman. Cedar Rapids defensively, Doncone at third, Danny DeAndrade at short, DeMurray Pena plays second, Jose Salas at first. Left to right in the outfield, Graham Brown, Yasser Mercedes, and Jacob McCombs. Ryan Sprock catches Colton Smith. First pitch to Hartshorn, and he takes low and inside, right on left matchup for ball one. Colton Smith works from the first base end of the rubber. As he looks over the glove and deals his 1-0. Hartshorn waves and foul tips for strike one. One ball and one strike. Back-to-back nights, we will see a Midwest League debut from one of the starting pitchers. They are both SEC products from rival programs. Here's the 1-1. Hartshorn leaves it low and inside. Two balls and one strike. The former Georgia Bulldog Colton Smith tonight. The former Florida Gator Pierce Scapola goes for the Cubs tomorrow. Smith ready with his 2-1. He lets it go. And Hartshorn redirects it foul off his lower leg. He'll limp it off down the first base line, 2-2. Cubs are in their road grays for the first time this week. South Bend in cursive blue lettering across the front. Blue numbers on the back in red trim. Blue batting helmets for the Cubs. The jerseys have the standard blue arm sleeves. and Cedar Rapids in some alternate tops once again. These are their Sandlot-themed jerseys. All whites for the Colonels. Here comes the 2-2. Hartshorn looks at strike three atop the zone. Fastball with some cutting action from Smith. And Hartshorn has run up for the second out of the inning. The Colonels are in their navy blue caps with the Corn logo on the front. That also creates the letter K, the Sandlot lettering across the front of the jersey. First pitch is high to Jose Escobar, the left fielder. Another lefty bat to face Colton Smith here in the first. Escobar on a 13-game on-base streak, 8-game hit streak. He has doubled in each game of the series, going 3-for-9. 1-0 pitch. Escobar looks at a breaking ball that stays just high. Two balls and no strikes. For the full season, Escobar, a 323 hitter across 72 games. Six home runs, 44 RBI. Here's the 2-0. Escobar waves and misses at a high fastball. Smith challenged him up at the top of the zone. And it's 2-1. Escobar playing his 33rd game as a South Bend Cub tonight, promoted from Myrtle Beach in late May. Here's the 2-1. Fastball high again, and this time Escobar spits on it. Three balls and one strike. His right-hander Colton Smith has a fastball, sinker, cutter, sweeper, curveball, and changeup. Doesn't use all of them that frequently. Here's the 3-1. Escobar cuts and misses. Smith pitching backwards a little bit there. He goes to his breaking stuff on 3-1, a fastball count. And you could tell Escobar was thinking fastball. So a full count. Smith looking for a 1-2-3 inning. Angel Cepeda on deck as he pitches through the shadow line. And Escobar is frozen on a backdoor breaking ball on the outside corner. Strike three. Back-to-back looking K's for Colton Smith to wrap up his first Midwest League inning. The Cubs go down in order in the top of the first. Kevin Valdez, one of the hottest pitchers going in the South Bend Cubs staff, takes the mound next on Sports Radio WSBT.
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6: Kevin Valdez takes the mound for South Bend as we enter the bottom of the first inning. He'll face Yasser Mercedes, Eduardo Tait, Ryan Sprock. Righty, lefty, righty. Here's the first pitch. And it's right down the middle. A fastball at 96 miles an hour for strike one on Mercedes. Valdez has elected for his team to wear the red caps tonight with the gray jerseys. 0-1. Just misses low and outside. One ball and one strike on Mercedes. The blue interlocking SB logo on the front of the hat. As Valdez racks into his 1-1. And Mercedes grounds it hard to short. Angel Cepeda has it lined up and fires across to Hart short accurately for out number one. So Mercedes, the hero of yesterday's game with the two-run home run in the eighth inning, is retired to start. And now the number three Twins prospect designated hitter, Eduardo Tai. Tait batting 218 across 74 games as he takes strike one down in the zone. 15 home runs, 51 RBI for Tait. Here's the 0-1. Way out in front of a changeup. Well thrown by Valdez for the swing and miss. It's nothing and two. Kevin Valdez going on 2 months of fabulous pitching as he delivers his 0-2. And Tait nubs it back foul behind the plate. Count stays the same. ERA of 2.36 for Kevin. Since the 14th of May, right around the same time the Cubs took over first place in the West Division. Here's another 0-2. Tait reaches up for a high fastball and points it back foul. Still 0-2. Valdez comes off back-to-back scoreless relief appearances. He has shifted back and forth, rotation and reliever this year. Another 0-2. Tait out in front of another changeup, pulls it foul. For Kevin, his last time out, Sunday at Beloit as part of that doubleheader. Two innings and two-thirds of perfect baseball. Eight up, eight down with four strikeouts. Another 0-2 coming. And Tait rolls it foul slowly again down the first base line. He has fouled off four in a row after dropping back 0-2. Second career start against the Colonels for Valdez. He pitches with the reddish-orange glove. Another 0-2. Tait skies it high in the air to right center field. It carries back on Oliva, who didn't get a good break and still makes the catch, running into the wall. I thought by the time Oliva started back on that ball, he would have no shot. He did not read it very well off the bat, and it had some late carry to deepest right center from Tait. Oliva took his first few steps to his left as if it was a medium depth fly ball, and then realized, oh boy, I got to hustle straight back on this thing. And it was nearly a complete over the shoulder catch at the last moment on the track. Now the first pitch in for a ball on Ryan Sprock, the catcher, and Olivo did not flash his glove up until the very last moment to make the catch either. Here's the 1-0 pitch. Sprock chops it to short. Cepeda backhands to his right, steps into a strong throw across and beats out Sprock, the catcher, for a 1-2-3 inning. Good start for both Colt Smith of Cedar Rapids and Kevin Valdez of South Bend. The two starting pitchers go routine in the first. And onto the second we go, scoreless on Sports Radio WSBT.
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0: top of the second inning. The Cubs and Colonels scoreless in game three of the series. It's the middle third of the Cubs order. Angel Cepeda, Matt Hallback, and Miguel Luceche batting for South Bend. They begin the stretch of six consecutive right-handed hitters. In the bottom two-thirds of the order, first pitch to Cepeda. This is high for ball one. Colton Smith back out there after a 12-pitch, 1-2-3 first inning in his Midwest League debut. He struck out both Hartshorn and Escobar looking. As he releases his 1-0 pitch, Cepeda leaves it atop the strike zone, breaking ball in to make it 1-1. Cepeda back in the lineup. He was not in there yesterday. He wears the bright red batting gloves. 1-1 pitch. Breaking ball takes a weird bounce off the catcher's mitt and missed into Cepeda and went trampolining out of Sprock's glove all the way toward the Cubs dugout. Two and one the count. Smith delivers again. And Cepeda rolls it over, foul outside of third. Pass Cub skipper Daniel Wazinger. Wazzy coaching at third tonight. Max Anastasio, the development coach, over at first. So that's flipped from its usual alignment. Here's the 2-2. Cepeda bounces the exact same foul ball down the third base side. The entire field of play coated in sunshine. The area at and behind home plate in the shadows. Here's the 2-2. Cepeda strikes it foul off to the right side. See another two-strike offering. I talked about it on Tuesday, but it's a little bit different the way the shadow line comes and goes in between the mound and home plate during the course of an evening game. Here's the 2-2. High fastball, full count. Usually you'll see it as the sun sets behind the stadium structure. Move out toward the mound until the entire infield is in the shade, but it actually moves back and places the hitter in the sun for a little while before the sun fully sets. Here's the 3-2. Cepeda skies it toward shallow center field off the end of the bat. Yasser Mercedes comes in and makes the play. Eight pitches, and there's the first out of the second. So right now that line of shade is situated at the front of the dirt circle that surrounds the batting area. Matt Hallback will step in, working on a six-game on-base streak, including a four-game hit streak. Hallback, a .258 hitter this year, six homers, 38 RBI. First pitch. Just off the plate, ball one. Fastball from Colton Smith. Hallback has an RBI in each game of the series. Off to a 3-for-8 start. He hooked a double to tie the game in the third inning yesterday. 1-0 on its way. Hallback flinches the bat and takes a strike on the outer half. Another heater from Smith. 1-1 the count. Next pitch. Hallback bounces it hard to third, but it takes a nice high hop for Doncone. He steps into the throw across and records the out on Hallback, two down. So five in a row retired by Colton Smith in his high A debut to start off the ballgame. Mentioned it during the pregame, his numbers were quite strange down in the single A level with the Florida State League's Fort Myers Mighty Muscles. The ERA not good at 5.64. As he delivers to Miguel Luceche, and misses low and outside, ball one. But only 18 walks and a high strikeout total of 68 in 52 innings and two-thirds for Colton Smith with Fort Myers. So the underlying metrics were probably pretty good. Here's the 1-0. Luceche watches a strike down the middle. Fastball again. It's 1-1. Luceche, another guy with a hit in each game of the series. The 1-1. Foul back off the catcher's mask. Ryan Sprock has that one trickle away toward the Colonel dugout. One ball and two strikes against Usetche. 257 hitter in 38 games with South Bend this year. Seven home runs, 27 RBI. It's been a minute since the last time he went deep. As Smith unloads his 1-2. And Usetche waves late on a high fastball for strike three. Three strikeouts in two perfect innings for Colton Smith to begin his Midwest League career. And Kevin Valdez will try and match him once again with a 1-2-3 inning when we come back.
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0: Valdez back to work after a 12-pitch, 1-2-3 first inning on the mound for the Cubs. He'll face Jacob McCombs, Danny DeAndrade, and Demary Pena in the bottom of the second. Scoreless game here in Cedar Rapids. First pitch right on left, and McCombs yanks it foul off to the right side for strike one. Jacob McCombs, a .283 hitter in 40 games this year. Four home runs, 28 RBI. He's a first-year Colonel. Drafted last year out of UC Irvine in the seventh round, 0-1. Rolled over, first base side, Hartshorn can't quite keep it fair. It trickles onto the right side of the bag before he scoops it up, 0-2, foul ball. 14-game on-base streak and a 12-game hit streak for Jacob McCombs, who was 2-for-5 on Tuesday with a couple of RBI. Didn't play yesterday. And that hit streak goes all the way back to the day after Memorial Day, May 26th. Here's the 0-2. McCombs swings and misses, and that is a rapid three-pitch strikeout for Valdez, who buried a breaking ball in the dirt and got McCombs for his first United Federal Credit Union strikeout. Thanks to United FCU, who donates $5 for the strikeout to the Food Bank of Northern Indiana. Now Danny DeAndrade, the shortstop. First pitch right on right. High chopper, foul outside of third for strike one. A 1 pitch. Check swing on a pitch away and no swing on the appeal to the umpire position at first base, David Ortiz. Robert Bonet calls the balls and strikes. Umpiring crew brought to you as always by Indiana LASIK Center. Here's the 1-1. DeAndrade waves and misses. Beautiful slider from Valdez, 1-2. And his ability to consistently land that pitch, I think, has been a big reason for his success. 1-2, same pitch, same result. Ugly swing and miss from DeAndrade on the slider, strike three. Back-to-back United Federal Credit Union strikeouts for Valdez. Thank you once again to United FCU. He donates $5 for the strikeout to the Food Bank of Northern Indiana. Five up, five down for Valdez to open.